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0: 78-80 között.
1: There was one person developed one machine.
0: Volt egy ember, aki egy gépet kifejlesztett.
1: And he said that when you cut the potatoes,
0: mikor felvágod a krumplit,
1: or other roots,
0: vagy más gyökeret,
1: they are crying.
0: Az sír.
1: And so this machine,
0: ez a gép,
1: they brought near the potato, and they had some kind of machine, so with giving the resonance like a crying.
0: Ami rezonanciát ad, mint a sírás.
1: And coming knife coming closer,
0: közel megy a krumplihoz a kés.
1: Is that the vibration?
0: Van egy vibráció.
1: And sound like screaming.
0: Mint egy sikoltás.
1: And when it's cutting, it's unbelievable how much this potato is crying, screaming.
0: És mikor felvágják, hihetetlenül sikoltozik az a krumpli.
1: Next day,
0: másnap.
1: In Vienna there's a beautiful Nash market.
0: Bécsben a Nash markton.
1: And no one buy potatoes.
0: Senki nem vett krumplit.
1: It took few months or weeks, sorry. Many people didn't want to buy the potatoes.
0: Sokan nem akartak krumplit.
1: The potato company was bankrupt nearly.
0: A krumpli cég meg majdnem.
1: So they made then more advertising about potato chips and this and that and that.
0: Hirdetni kezdték a chipset.
1: The same machine.
0: Ugyanaz a gép.
1: They coming near the plant.
0: Közel megy egy növényhez.
1: You go with the knife.
0: Mész a késsel.
1: Is making screaming.
0: Sír.
1: So it is said maybe because it's a metal.
0: Lehet a fém miatt.
1: So they made a like a knife from the wood.
0: Csináltak fából kést.
1: And came to near.
0: Oda vitték
1: közel. The same sound.
0: Ugyanaz a hang lett.
1: And then one came with the water can.
0: Aztán jött valaki egy
1: öntözőpannával
0: a növényhez.
1: And plant was so happy.
0: Olyan boldog volt a növény.
1: Because you are bringing the water.
0: Mert vizet hozott.
1: So that machine they did not provide to in any shop anymore.
0: Már a sehol nem lehet kapni azt a gépet.
1: So everything is alive. Our planet is called living planet.
0: A bolygónkat úgy hívjuk élő bolygó.
1: So what to do?
0: Mit tegyünk?
1: So someone who don't want to do all this,
0: aki nem akar,
1: then take the from the Surya Narayan.
0: Aki nem akarja mindezt tenni, akkor a Surya Narayanból.
1: There are many.
0: Sokan vannak.
1: There is one lady, one person.
0: Van egy ember.
1: Nearby our ashram, our Rajasthan.
0: Rajasthanban.
1: Border of the Gujarat and Rajasthan.
0: Gujarat határán.
1: There is a big temple of the Amba, Mother Amba, Devi Shakti.
0: Amba anyának van ott egy nagy temploma.
1: And when the Shakti, she died.
0: Mikor Shakti meghalt.
1: The story is very long, I will not tell you.
0: Hosszú történet, nem mondom el.
1: So Shiva was very, very, very sad.
0: Nagyon szomorú volt Shiva.
1: Because Shakti, that was the first and the Shiva from this creation.
0: Mert Shakti és Shiva volt az első ebben a teremtésben.
1: So when she got the information that Shakti died,
0: megtudta, hogy Shakti meghalt,
1: Shiva was very, very sad.
0: Shiva nagyon elszomorodott.
1: He took Shakti on his shoulder.
0: Satit a vállára vette.
1: And he disappeared in the universe.
0: És eltűnt a térben.
1: Ages and ages.
0: Korszakokra.
1: Now Brahma, Vishnu and all other devas, Indras, all were very sad.
0: Brahma, Vishnu és a többi deva nagyon elszomorodott.
1: Because without Shakti nothing is there.
0: Mert Shakti nélkül semmi nincs.
1: And Shiva must come back.
0: Shivának vissza kell jöjjön.
1: But he disappeared.
0: De eltűnt.
1: How to bring the Shiva back?
0: Hogy hozzuk vissza Shivát?
1: That attachment of the Shiva was so much.
0: Olyan nagy volt Shiva ragaszkodása.
1: So even the Shiva has attachment, why we not have?
0: Hogyha a Shiva is így ragaszkodik, okay? Akkor miért nem?
1: So be happy, enjoy, you have attachment, okay?
0: Élvezd a ragaszkodást.
1: But love is a love.
0: De a szeretet az szeretet.
1: So Shiva loved the Shakti.
0: Shiva szerette Sati.
1: So over here on his shoulder,
0: a vállán,
1: in the space,
0: a térben,
1: Brahma came to Vishnu.
0: Brahma elment Vishnuhoz.
1: And other many goddess,
0: s a többi
1: said Vishnu, Vishnu, please do something and bring the Shiva back.
0: Vishnu, kérlek, tégy valamit és hozz vissza.
1: And they asked what happened, everything.
0: Elmondták, mi történt.
1: Said, well, the Sati suicide.
0: Sati öngyilkos lett.
1: And Shiva took it and disappeared.
0: Shiva elvitte és eltűnt.
1: Vishnu, where is Shiva?
0: Vishnu, hol van
1: so
0: Shiva?
1: So he's in the Brahmaloka somewhere.
0: Valahol a Brahmalokában.
1: Please.
0: Kérlek.
1: Only because the attachment of the Shakti, the Shiva cannot, he will not come down.
0: Csak a ragaszkodás miatt nem jön le Shiva.
1: Then Vishnu, his Sudarshan Chakra.
0: Akkor Vishnu a Sudarshan Chakrájával.
1: And he sends his Sudarshan Chakra.
0: Elküldte.
1: To the Shivas.
0: Shivához.
1: And he said to Chakras, shape the Parvati's body in many pieces.
0: Azt mondta a Chakrának, sok kis darabra
1: feletteljen. Suddenly Shiva will be free.
0: Sati testét felszabadul Shiva.
1: And so the Parvati, the Shakti's body was shaped or cut it this by Sudarshan Chakra 52 pieces.
0: Sati testét a Sudarshan Chakra 52 darabra metélte.
1: And where the mother Shakti's body, where it fall everywhere.
0: És ahova leesett Shakti anya test darabja.
1: That place we call Shakti Pitha.
0: Azt hívjuk úgy, hogy Shakti Pitha.
1: Shakti Pitha means the place.
0: Azt hívjuk hely.
1: Holy place.
0: Szent hely.
1: And so in many, many different places in mountains or somewhere, still people are worshipping.
0: Sok helyen a hegyekben még mindig imádják.
1: So that place between Gujarat, Rajasthan nearby.
0: Gujarat és Rajasthan között az a hely.
1: So there is a place called Amba, the mother Amba.
0: Amba, anya nevű hely.
1: And there her heart fall down.
0: Oda esett a szíve.
1: And on that hill where mother Amba's Shakti, mother Shakti's heart is there.
0: Ahol Shakti szíve van.
1: There is a divine light.
0: Ott van egy isteni fény.
1: Many, many ages the light is there. And people are going and worshipping.
0: Hosszú idő óta ott van az a fény, és imádják az emberek.
1: If you want to see, we go and we will show you.
0: Ha akartok, elmegyünk és megmutatunk.
1: We will show you that place where the Shakti's heart was.
0: Az a hely, ahol a Shakti szíve volt.
1: Of course, we can't see.
0: Nem látjuk.
1: But holy light is there.
0: De ott a szent fény.
1: Worshipping.
0: Imádni.
1: So, there is one man.
0: Van egy ember.
1: Was it sadhu or whatever it is.
0: Sadhu, ilyesmi.
1: And he got a darshan.
0: Darshanya volt.
1: He's living somewhere in the cave down in the mountain.
0: Ott egy barlangban él azon a hegyen.
1: And he became as a Shakti.
0: Olyan lett, mint Shakti.
1: Now he's dressing like woman.
0: Úgy öltözik, mint egy nő.
1: He have also the, I know in his nose, what they call something that the ladies are doing.
0: Az órát is úgy, mint a nők.
1: Only ladies doing, boys you don't do, okay? Otherwise they will take you to the Shakti.
0: Mert különben Shaktinak neveznek.
1: So everything, see, all bangle and everything.
0: Karkötő, minden.
1: And she's very thin.
0: Nagyon vékony ember.
1: We don't know how old is.
0: Nem tudjuk hány éves.
1: But really does not eat, drink anything.
0: De valóban semmit nem eszik és iszik.
1: For 1 month they kept in one room.
0: Egy hónapot egy szobában.
1: There were cameras.
0: Volt kamera.
1: Scientist.
0: Tudósok.
1: Everything, if he's eating or not.
0: Eszik-e valamit, vizsgálták.
1: Or drinking or not.
0: Iszik-e valamit? Vizsgálták?
1: Yes, that's right.
0: Az úgy jó.
1: So that no, she doesn't eat, she doesn't drink.
0: Nem evett, nem ivott.
1: And

0: that is called then no more meat and alcohol and nothing hari om tassat.
1: Akkor semmi hús meg alkohol hari om tassat.
0: So that in within her is the heart of the shakti.
1: Ő benne shakti szíve van.
0: So there are people like this still. There are.
1: Vannak ilyen emberek.
0: The Mother Earth will not lose the seed.
1: A föld anya nem veszti el a magot.
0: Even many, many years there is no rain. The Mother Earth will preserve the seeds.
1: Nincs eső, akkor is megőrzi a föld anya a magot.
0: Of these holy saints.
1: A ezeknek a szenteknek a magját.
0: So there are maybe in many, many other countries, I don't know.
1: Sok más ország is lehet.
0: So that is about that Shiva and this Shakti's power.
1: Ez Shakti és Shiva erejéről szól.
0: Of course, I think you cannot go that close, you cannot touch.
1: Nem szabad közel menni, megérinteni.
0: I have seen only in the video.
1: Én csak a videót láttam.
0: I have heard.
1: És hallottam.
0: And I was there.
1: Ott voltam.
0: But I had no interest to go to her cave or there.
1: De
0: I had no time.
1: Nem volt időm, nem érdekelt, hogy a barlangjához elmegyek.
0: But now I think I should go and have her darshan.
1: De azt gondolom, most oda kéne mennem és darshan legyen.
0: So should we do?
1: Csináljuk.
0: Who would like to go?
1: Ki szeretne?
0: No, yes, yes. This, we don't know when she disappears.
1: Nem tudjuk, mikor fog eltűnni.
0: Disappear means die.
1: Azt jelenti meghal.
0: Or we don't know.
1: Vagy nem tudjuk.
0: And we don't know if she will be there.
1: Nem tudjuk, ott lesz-e még.
0: Or if she will appear out, we will come. But when I come, she will come. She must come.
1: De hogyha én megyek, akkor kell jöjjön ő is.
0: Sure, she will come.
1: Biztos jön.
0: So when I come and sit there,
1: ha én ott ülök,
0: slowly, slowly she will come in.
1: Lassacskán ki fog jönni.
0: So this is Holy Mother, very divine.
1: Szent anya, nagyon szent. Isten.
0: Divine, because that is called a pure Shakti light.
1: Ez a tiszta Shakti fény.
0: That is. Okay. So there are many, many in Himalaya. There is many people going. We have in Khatu ashram, Divine Mother statue.
1: Khatu ashramban az isteni anya szobor.
0: That Shakti is, made a temple there for on her name.
1: Ott az ő neki van egy temploma.
0: And that is called the Kamiksha Devi.
1: Így hívják.
0: And so there is a body of her, the womb of the mother.
1: Az anya mi?
0: Yeah. Hari Om.

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Nice to be again in the Vancouver, and I enjoy to go to the Stanley Park to take the lot of oxygen. Vancouver as well as Vienna have the same category of the good environment, good fresh air, and both Vancouver and Vienna have the same horoscope according to the astrology. Well, we are here to hear something about yoga. Yoga is like a forever milky cow. Every day gives you new milk, fresh milk. It means it is a source of knowledge, and knowledge is endless. We can learn whole life, there is no end. Yoga is not just postures, meditation and breath exercises, but these kind of practices prepares an aspirant to walk on the path of self-realization. The self is a universal, and the individual soul is an individual. Soul is a victim of the actions or karma, and the Atma, the self, is untouchable from any actions or the karmas. We know there are 8.4 million different kinds of creatures. Creatures in the water, jalchar, thalchar, the creatures on the earth, and navachara in this space. This all have one light,
and that light of the Supreme

light of the God. Doesn't matter if it's human or a very small creature. What is living is carrying the light of God. That light is eternal light. That light is eternal peace. That light is everlasting love, harmony, happiness, balance, and joy. Though the light is within us, but we don't see that light. Light is within each and everyone, but we don't see that light in them. That light is not like this physical light. That light is not like the sunlight, but it's beyond indescribable. That is the light of God or God itself. And that light is reflecting and dwelling within us. With that light, we are one with the God. Anything we do to ourselves or others or any creature, we are doing with the God. If we cause the pain to anyone, any creature, any bug, any ant, we are causing that pain in the light of the God. Adi Guru Shankaracharya, the great master, he said that each and every entity is the God itself. If you see yourself in everyone, this is the first step of self-realization. Yoga is that science of body, mind, and consciousness. Out of these 8.4 million different creatures, one is a human. Human have immense of energy or power, immense of talents. God gave the humans intellect. That kind of intellect which needs education. The human's intellect have very big ability and the quality. But education, the best education what a human can have is in the lap of the parents. Because parents will teach us humbleness, kindness, love, spirituality, the ethic and spiritual principles
leads the human to the Supreme. But we learn from beginning of the school, nursery school, till the university. This is the knowledge for the external world. This is the knowledge to survive for the existence. The education which we learn in the schools has very far distance from the light of the God. The aim of the human life is to come to the origin. Where is the source of my existence? Where is the source of my light, of myself, Atma? And why I am involved or the victim of the destiny? Every one of us, we have only one Atma, that one light of God. And every one of us have our own way of life, and we create the karma. Karma, this is a Sanskrit word, you can say actions. Every action has a reaction, and every reaction has action. We are between action and reaction. We don't know now if we are here in this life as action or a reaction. This is a cycle of the death and birth. This is an endless path. And be sure that a human must not be born again as a human. It can be. It depends on our action or the karma, our way of thinking, our way of living, way of nourishing. So yoga is the path. If one finds this path, then it is like a highway. Otherwise, it is just footpath leading us through the forest halfway and then disappears. That forest, the jungle, and this is the jungle of this world, jungle of Maya. Maya have different meanings. First is illusion. This Maya is just illusion. We think it is, but it is not. You see me that I am sitting here, but it is not. Because very soon after giving this talk, I will go and you will see this chair empty. So I'm here, but I'm not here. You are here, but you are not here. So this is the way which leads us to nothingness. But that knowledge which our parents and our spiritual masters gives us,
that supports the humans to come to their final goal. If we believe or we don't believe, believe or not believe does not change that destination, that life, because for the truth we don't need any evidence. For the truth we need not to discuss, and that truth is within us, that's called self, atma. Yoga is that energy or that principle which is balancing consciousness and space. Space is endless. Space is expanding and contracting. That space for us all the times expanding or contracting. How far you think, that far space begins. Space gives us space. The space have tolerant space. We are sitting here and you think about Holy Himalaya. So now our space expanded to Himalaya. Or if we think about Brazil, our space is expanded till Brazil. We think about Moon or Sun, Mars, Jupiter, that far is a space. As far we go, that far the space will expand. And that space is limited like horizon. We can't reach the horizon. Horizon is as close we go, that far it goes, the horizon. So space is a mother's body. That universe is a mother. And the consciousness is that golden embryos in the mother. It grows very close to the mother's body. As it grows, expands. Now, between the consciousness, what we call awaken, pure consciousness, God consciousness, they are between together. We can't separate, but it is separate. Space and consciousness. These two is united, balanced, and harmonized. Perfect oneness, space and consciousness. When we achieve this level of consciousness, then we will be forever in the light, in the peace. There is no birth and death. There is no sorrows.
we become one without second. That level of the consciousness to achieve the what principles comes out of this space into the human consciousness. Human, they research this. They research what is the life, what is the purpose of the life, why we are here, and from where we do come. Koham katam idam jatam, kove kartasya vidhyate, who am I? It's very hard to know who we are. This body is not I. It's my body, my bones, my blood, my shoulders, my words, my emotion, my mind. Always I am separate. So koham, who am I? And if you know the body is my body and I am the body, we will definitely keep for a long time. Our body has its rules, its principle, and its dharma. Dharma is not as a religion. Though we do also give a definition, religion as a dharma. Dharma dharyate in the dharma. If you accept that, then you understand the dharma. Dharma of the body. Whatever body is doing, and body is growing from little baby till the very old age and will die. Body is doing its dharma in every age, different feelings, different imaginations. The dharma is a principle. The dharma, we have different dharmas with ourselves. Our eyes, the dharma of the eyes to see. If the eyes can't see, is blind. We will say the person is blind, it doesn't have eyes. The sound, that's the dharma to hear. The smell, the touch, everything is its dharma. Dharma rakshita rakshitaha. If you protect your dharma, dharma will protect you. If you protect your eyes, they will protect you. So that's called Sanatana Dharma. A plant, a seed of the plant sprouts, grows, gives blossoms, seeds or fruits, and dies. Some, like big trees, they have long life, they don't die quickly. And they give every year or in certain months fruits.

dharma and karma, these are two walking with us wherever we are. When we sleep, dharma and karma sleeps with us. When we dream, the dharma and karma goes with us. And that karma will one day take us away, kill us. Dharma will be just witness, give that judgment of the truth. Evidence will never die. So our dharma is evidence of our being and our thinking and being our life. Humans have these abilities to know and develop and purify. The other creatures, they also have kind of dharma, to see, to hear, to walk, to hunt. But they have only two: sleep, eat, and create, that's all. But humans should be beyond that. So dharma and karma, this if we understand, we have already achieved our goal, nearly. Some milestones remain still, and that is the hardest one. The law of nature says, when one dies, comes back to the same dress,

And same dress means the same dharma, same body. To continue. So yoga becomes here light. Light means to see that our inner self. Yoga is harmonizing our body system when we practice physical exercises. Glands, muscles, nerves, movements of the body, everything. And dharma changes our life every second. And that changing takes place is body karma. Body karma. So those rishis, they brought this system. But before that, there was no one, no any humans, nothing. That it is said that higher consciousness, supreme consciousness, had one tendency, one desire, one wish. Does God have desire? Does God need anything? But still, there's a hidden forces, there's a hidden power.

That's a mighty one, mighty power. You see, there was about 10 days ago a very bad earthquake in Nepal. And thank you all of my bhaktas around the whole world. They send the donation and we hand over to the Chief Minister of Rajasthan's relief fund. Bunny went immediately to help there. Unfortunately, again today, there was a 7-point something, again took the earthquake place there. We don't know any detail, and we are very sad about that. So we are organizing to send the food and cloth, and everyone is most welcome to take part to help. Love your next means in such a situation we shall help our brothers and sisters. And also there are many animals, they are injured and we should help them. And for helping, one should not wait. Let's say if someone have now heart attack and you said after Swamiji's lecture we will call the ambulance. That is too late. Action has to be done immediately. That is a good dharma. Helping hands have more values than just folded hands. Whatever we can, we should help all my dear bhaktas around the world who is with us now with webcast. Bless you. And you know the blessing is coming from beautiful Vancouver. Thank you that you have been helping. And now again it happened, we will help again. Whatever you can, please help on name. Name of our Yoga and Daily Life organization, and for the name of those people to give them support. Thank you very much. Easy for us just to observe and hear, but hard for those children. Parents died, or child died, or one is lying still life and big rock is on their legs, for can't come out. Cold, raining, many, many situations, many, many. So, our dharma is to help. And why it happens, that is the karma of this earth. And karma mostly what the humans are doing. How many innocent animals are tortured and killed. Therefore, turn vegetarian, please. And how much forest we have destroyed, how many mountains we have destroyed, digging for the more and more highways. Mother Earth can't breathe. And how many rivers are blocked? How much coal is taken out of the Mother Earth's body? Different minerals, oils, gas, etc. It remains only a little hole.
what will human want to do with this? And again, it is because of greed of those people.

sound of the womb. Akar, ukar, makar. Mother, father and child. This is the Om. Eternal Om. It will continue till this earth will exist, or the life on the earth will exist. It means not only the humans. All creatures are doing this. Khana, pina, bhogna, pashu, bhi, param, sujan. Eating, sleeping and creating children. All creatures are expert. Oh man, if you are doing only this, then what is different between other creatures? Therefore, do something more to make the world perfect. Take the sankalpa that my child will not be born again. It will come to the Brahmaloka, Brahmajnana. This is the aim of that. So that out of the sound, and now the sound is everywhere. As far you go in the space, you will hear beautiful sound, sound. The whole universe is balanced with the sound. And when the sound will not be there, all will collapse. All will be just dead material. Our earth is living. Our earth have also sound, actions. So, yoga is that in beginning, one multiply, but remains one. Once will multiply, but will remain one. This is the Maya. Multiply in many means in the form, akar. Akar means form. But still one, Atma, one Atma. But the individual, the Jiva. So Om is the representing that supreme power of God consciousness, balancing, harmonizing and uniting. This is the Om. And so, this Om resonance is within our body. Every cells of the body has the resonance. That is the Om. You can measure when doctor makes your heartbeat test, you know, then they hear the sound from the kidneys, from liver, from pancreas, from whole body. There are 10 different kinds of sound in the body. And 11th one is then pure Om, Ukar. So yoga is that science that it makes the man into the God. Narse Narayan, from the humans to the God. So God are two different kind of gods. One is who is born, incarnated. After God realization or came with the realization. And the second is the Nirakar, which has no form. If you have read the Bhagavad Gita, the Arjuna asks to Krishna, what is better to adore, worship, impersonal or personal God? Impersonal is a formless, just God. And personal is in form. Everyone have different master, everyone have different God, yes. Within them is only one, but still we see the form. So Arjuna, it's better to go through personal God, then you will come automatically to the impersonal into the Brahman. And that through meditation. The meditation is the way.

We should not give our body to someone. We give the body which is forever purified in the fire. Fire is the best way . That's what you call in crematorium. Put your body in the earth, you may let continue the germs in the earth and in the water. Or in the water, some of they just throw in the water, also not good. Some throws in the forest, old age, and now still people are doing. Animals eat them. In the tradition of the Parsi people, when someone dies, they put it in the forest, or in big city they have very big roof somewhere, specially done for them by council. They put the dead body there and some birds comes and eat them. But best is Agni Dev, Swaha, everything purified. As long as your body is completely not seized, dissolved, your soul is round you. You are round there, your astral body. If you don't believe this, that person is still not here, then one question is there. Why do you go every year or often into the graveyard with the flowers and standing in front of your ancestors, parents, and crying there, giving flowers and praying? You feel the presence of that. So it means there is something still. Therefore, best is that you do it, let burn the body, and take the ash into the ocean. Ocean is the holiest of the holiest. All holy rivers from the world merges into the ocean. Everything washed into the ocean. Ocean is that Father and the consciousness of that Supreme on this earth is majority is the water. Thousands and thousands of kilometers. Earth is just little like a handle of one lead on the cooking pot. The rest of this all is the water. And that water is within us and water is everywhere. In that consciousness of the fire, everything purifies. So, similarly in the chakras, there are many, many energy centers, different mantras, and meditation that we shall tomorrow begins to practice. Every day one meditation from one chakra. Today is only the glimpse of the yoga. So meditation, physical exercises and nutrition, eating will help us very, very much. So organic food, long ago there was hardly a question of organic food because everything was organic. I think I came here before 35 years, no? In Vancouver. So very in beginning when I was here, there was no question of organic food. Yes, that time people were having one kind of this, what they call the macrobiotic. You know macrobiotic? Yes.
with the soya and miso and, no. But now they say soya is so much polluted, growing with so many this pesticide. They don't ask you, allow, suggest you to eat that. But what is not all? Fruits, vegetables, waters, everything is manipulated. Animals, everything. The food makes that kind of energy, either it will block our development or it will support our development. So Ayurveda said organic, healthy food, sattvic food, which has a good quality. Whatever you eat, if you eat meat, then ask yourself, how this meat came to me? When one animal was killed, ask, did that animal was suffering from the pain? Did that animal had a fear? When we get injection, we are saying, oh, little thin needle. And can you believe that just with the knife or with something they are just killing them? Or electric shock or saw, big saw? That food which comes, why this animal was killed? Because we want to eat. If nobody will eat, no one have any kind of joy to keep them and kill them just. This is the sin on the earth. And so the holy saints comes to remove our sins. In which way? Warns us what you should drink and eat and what you should speak. Where you should go. So, today I went to walk around the Lost Logan Lake, yeah? Near the Stanley Park. There were few swan and more crows and more other birds. So symbolically, swan is a supreme soul. And so all sattvic spiritual people are that super soul. And you are the leader. You can save someone's life again. Means that one will not come again to the other life. Maybe you become that animal in next life that you are victim of the slaughtering. We have no power to say to God, God, give me again human life. God doesn't answer anything. God said, no. Who am I to give you the next life in different way? You will decide. How? Your karma. What you did, that will come. And therefore, eating, drinking, where to go, what to do, this is in our favor to come to the spiritual powers. Help all. We are sorry for them, because they still don't know, they don't understand. We must have that much love like a family member. You have one dog and dog is ill now. You will carry your dog to the veterinary doctor. You will spend the money. You will have operation for that dog. You will carry it home. The whole family and children, they are sad, they go to dog and say, it will be very soon, okay. No?
or a cat or animal, how much we love that. Because we know that dog, we know our house pet, we love them. Why don't you think that whole world is our house? And all creatures, they are our family members. Vasudeva Kutumbakam. The whole world is a family of one God. There is only one God. So many things happens physically and mentally through us, but we shall practice and become aware about this. We should not cause anyone physically, mentally, emotionally, intellectually, socially, politically, financially, the fear. We know that we are not perfect still. We are imperfect and God is perfect. But still we walk on that path of some holy saints researched and told us. So akar, ukar, makar, eko ham bahu syami, and that is multiplying of these creatures on this earth. There is no anywhere like this planet. There is no life like this. And when then many ancestors, they are still suffering, they are on different planets. There is no water, there is no eating. You see, there is only suffering. So don't try to go to some planet, okay? They will embrace you, say, my great-grandson, you did not make the ceremonies after my death. Yes, this is another thing called Pitra, ancestors. When you have not done proper some kind of ceremonies as a human, then the ancestors, they turns back. You will have always illness in the house, or husband and wife will not have a happiness. They always will have fight, or children and parents will not understand. Business will not be good, or in the house will be all the time distractions. Always you will be ill. You lose your job. Again you lose your job. You earn, but money is gone. You know, you try to clean out from your house the dust, but dust comes without your inviting again. You try to get rid of it, but it comes again. And we'd want to let money come again in and get out something, but money doesn't come. Dust comes, not the money. And this dust is a karma. So, always comes. Every day we have to wash our consciousness. Pollution. There's a lot of pollution in our body. Emotional pollution is a lot. Lot and lot and lot. There's less purities inside. So it is like a garbage basket. Everything is thrown in. So do you know what kind of energy goes in your body? Just for little thinking, oh, I like this. That have to purify mental, emotional energy and physical energy. These two is obstacle. Purify, purify, purify, purify. Through the prayers, through good food, and keep the discipline. Maybe it is hard, but it is good for you. That's it. So, this is the principle of the creation and the life here. Now how we can purify
that we have this 8 chakras looks beautiful and is beautiful energy, but also not so good energy. So when the darkness is there, we need a torchlight. And that torchlight is the mantra. Mantra which is a torchlight to walk through the forest in dark night. And there are certain things, the mala, the rudraks or the crystals, for different persons, different things. In that you have energy. You are recharging the energy every day. Rudraks is one of the best protection against negative energy. You know that someone also told, the animals have beautiful energy. The dog have so energy, it is said where the dog is sitting, no earthquakes will fall stones on that one. And where the cat is, and where the cow, dog, cat and cow. And dogs, cats, cows, they know before hours or minutes that now something will happen, the earthquake. Generally all animals, there is only one animal does not know. That animal knows only when something falls on the head, said, oh, that's it. Because God gave us everything, but certain things took it away. And that is hidden in our Ajna Chakra, third eye. There is one Kriya, it's called Sanjeevani Kriya. And one Kriya is called Trikaldarshi Kriya. Trikaldarshi Kriya and Sanjeevani Kriya, this will let us know many, many things. But you should not predict. You should not tell someone that now I can do this and this. No. Then it will be gone. Yes. So let's come to the chakra tomorrow. Today is enough. Otherwise you will fall confused where I am, what was karma and dharma, and the ekoham, I am one and I will multiply. Yeah. He said so many things, this and then again this and then again this. Yeah. So that's called a talk. And now it will come tomorrow. Manipur chakra? No, sorry. Muladhar. Muladhar chakra and Muladhar meditation. For 2 days, that's all. Thank you. Bless you. On the name of Almighty, our Divine Masters.

Whatever you will say, there will be many people who will think and say different things. Therefore, in this world has become very troublesome world. We human don't feel secure. Therefore, just relax. If you believe in God, meditate on God and repeat your mantra. If you don't believe in form and this, then just be within thyself, experience your inner happiness. We are connected with death and birth, happiness and unhappiness. Many tragedies happen and many good things happen in this life. Most terrible tragedy will happen to us that we will die one day without self-realization. And therefore, karma doesn't leave anyone free, and destiny doesn't excuse anyone. Therefore, we don't know where is our destiny leads and ends. So take the time for thyself and do something good for your body, for your mind, for your consciousness, and for your soul.

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Be present here and now. 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

0: 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And over your shoulder you are looking and seeing your both heels. Preko ramena vidimo obje pete. Inhale in the middle, look up. Udah, sredina, gore gledamo. Exhale to the right, izdah desno, gledamo i vidimo obje pete, see your both heels. 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And exhale, left, izdah lijevo. 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Preko ramena gledamo, ne ispod. Inhale, middle. Udah u sredinu. Exhale, left. And breathe normally in the position. Dišemo u položaju. Keep the position, breathe. Držimo položaj, dišemo. Try to see both of your heels. 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

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Keep the breath, 2, 3, 4. 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So this is the ratio. Inhale, 4. Udah, 4. Držimo dah, 4. 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And one more, još jedan. 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

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Držimo šake u razini ramena. One more. 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And after the exhalation, change the side. 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And with exhalation down. Anandasana and relax for a while. 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Osjetimo djelovanje. 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

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Deep inhale and exhale. And slowly sit up, duboki udah, izdah i polako sjednimo. 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

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Back. Inhale up. And exhale. Second round with left leg, drugi sa lijevom nogom. Jedan, one, two, three, four, five, six, seven, eight, nine, ten. One, two, three, four, five, six, seven, eight, nine,

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One, two, three, four, five, six, seven, eight, nine, ten, one, two, three, four, five, six, seven, eight, nine, and ten. Deep inhale and exhale. Round four, we can start and do in your rhythm. 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

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And this would be recipe for the good health condition of our body. To bi bio recept za dobro zdravlje našeg tijela. 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

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Approximately palms should be in the level of the shoulder blades. Where the shoulder blades are down, tamo gdje bi došle lopatice kad smo dole, tu bi sada išli dlanovi. 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Head is in the middle of the two. Not near one, but aiming to come to the middle. 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

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Which levels you did the previous days? 2, 3. Okay, so we will do level 3. It means inhaling through the left, exhaling through the right, inhaling through the right, exhaling through the left nostril. This is one round, but we will not count the rounds. I will just say when to put head up, hand up and down. Close your eyes, take comfortable position. Znači radimo nadi sodan treći stupanj, udah lijevo, izdah desno, udah desno, izdah lijevo. 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We have only 10 minutes, maybe even less for the pranayama. Imamo samo 10 minuta. And we want to use this time the best possible way. I želimo ovo vrijeme iskoristiti na najbolji mogući način. Tell to yourself, I want to be aware of each inhalation and exhalation from now onwards. 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

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Just observe that pause, and slightly you can prolong it, but relaxed. 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

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So just be curious and observe each inhalation and exhalation. 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

0: se podle toho udělá to jméno.
1: And then you should find out that this person whom I will, which kind of boy for my, as my husband or my wife, the girl, which name this constellation.
0: Podle toho by se měla zjistit i ta konstelace toho manžela nebo té manželky.
1: Don't think of the face.
0: Nemyslete na tvář, na podobu.
1: And beautiful. And now we are here. What is beautiful?
0: A teď to máme všichni takhle, tak co je na tom krásného?
1: Yes. And some are from up. You know, they are going till here.
0: A někteří to mají až takto.
1: Like this. Yeah. So the whole face. So, not only this, of course, beautiful everywhere you do.
0: Takže nejenom toto.
1: What is a beauty?
0: Ale co je krása?
1: Beauty means be, the two. Husband and wife.
0: Znamená dvě. Manžel a manželka.
1: Yeah, be you. Two je na beauty.
0: Slovní hříčka. Be to beauty.
1: Yeah. So be. They are both husband and wife.
0: Tak jsou oba manžel i manželka.
1: And beauty. Okay, make a tea, coffee. We drink the coffee.
0: A ještě čaj si daj.
1: So, it is from itself, from our heart.
0: Je to zevnitř z našeho srdce.
1: From our eyes.
0: Z našich očí.
1: From our brain.
0: Z našeho mozku.
1: Then we don't see that this is beautiful or not.
0: Tak odtud vidíme, jestli to krásné nebo ne.
1: Immediately coming there together.
0: A tam se to potom všechno spojuje.
1: But Jyotish.
0: Ale Jyotish.
1: And now if you ask the Jyotish, they will tell you this was not good constellation, that this and that many things.
0: Když se pak zeptáte toho Jyotish, tak vám řeknou, tady nebyla dobrá konstelace a tady toto a ono.
1: So take your name according to the constellation.
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1: And doesn't matter which country.
0: A je jedno z jaké země.
1: Moon is in whole world.
0: Měsíc je po celém světě.
1: And sun is also there.
0: A také slunce.
1: And other constellation is always with the sun and moon.
0: A ty konstelace jsou vždycky se sluncem a s měsícem.
1: And in that time.
0: A v tom čase.
1: Then how the child is coming.
0: Když přichází to miminko.
1: How long we will put the child.
0: Jak ho potom položíme.
1: Yes. And in India 99% or nearly all, after child is birth and clean and digs, their eyes are nicely open. They are nice.
0: Tak v Indii 99% nebo skoro všichni, když se to miminko narodí, tak ho potom omyjí, otevře oči, krásně ho jako počistí.
1: And I see here in Europe and this, they are born very good, okay, a little bit, but they are not open.
0: A když se narodí tady v Evropě, tak jsou krásní, yeah, ale neotevřou oči.
1: It's okay, why not?
0: To nevadí.
1: Because they still sleep.
0: Protože ještě spí.
1: So you was born with a sleep.
0: Tak jste se narodili ve spánku.
1: So really it is to know to make very good constellations.
0: Tak je to o tom, abychom znali a měli ty dobré konstelace.
1: And there are many points in that.
0: A je v tom mnoho bodů.
1: So in that way, then is no problem of the name. Then you can do any name.
0: Pak už si můžete dát jakékoliv jméno.
1: So doesn't matter which language you are have.
0: A to je taky jedno, v jakém jazyce mluvíte.
1: But you know, there
0: je nula.
1: Zero is not good.
0: A nula není dobrá.
1: You know who bred this, who wrote this language names?
0: Víte, kdo vymyslel těch devět

0: I don't say that it should come with the legs, okay?
1: Neříkám, že by mělo miminko jít nohama napřed.
0: But it can be.
1: Ale může.
0: Born as it is, others are the and eggs.
1: Někteří se rodí.
0: Born like this.
1: A tak ti, kteří se takto narodí.
0: This is that one coming to the animals also who gave the babies. They are like similars.
1: A tak manušia a ty zvířata.
0: Param talk about the constellations when and what.
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1: Gargacharya
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0: Gargacharyas. So I am from the like a Gargacharyas.
1: Tak já jako pocházím z těch
0: Gargacharyas. You also having very good, what we call cooking everything inside. So we are all Lisibisi. Have to come out.
1: Protože člověk se musí narodit.
0: So there are now in Kali Yuga is everything many change. First second, in that second when you came out.
1: Ale v té sekundě, kdy jste se narodili.
0: Then that side in
1: 3-4.
0: And from that you can take the name.
1: A od toho potom si můžete vybrat to jméno.
0: So he gave me the name with my name.
1: Tak mi dal to jméno.
0: Late, no.
1: Podle toho písmene.
0: And the astrology very great.
1: Holy Guruji byl taky velice dobrý v astrologii.
0: So my first letter, what is my name? What is Jack?
1: Všichni takhle povídáte, a nevím.
0: No, it's not a Jack. So what is that?
1: Jaké je to písmeno?
0: M. Yes. That's why I am, my mother likes me very much.
1: Proto mě maminka má tak ráda.
0: So ask your mother.
1: Tak se zeptejte své.
0: What time was born?
1: V jaký čas jste se narodili?
0: Yeah, at least within
1: Jméno.
0: Year, time.
1: Rok, čas.
0: And day, name, what was the name? Which letter?
1: A tak budete vědět, jaké to písmeno potom k tomu patří.
0: You will be healthy.
1: Cích bude dobrý.
0: Everything is going on good way.
1: A všechno půjde tím dobrým směrem.
0: So this is that cosmic science.
1: Ale tahle věda je ta vesmírná kosmická
0: věda. That is
1: věda.
0: That all yogis, gurus, astrologers,
1: Brahmini, etc. panditi, astrologové a tak dál.
0: Many they are telling, but many people say, no, it's that is nothing.
1: Bude tolik problémů.
0: So it is said, hum.

0: Guruji to četl z ruky.
1: And my holy Guruji's elderly brother, he was very good in the Jyotish.
0: A holy Guruji's starší bratr byl
1: my brother,
0: otec i můj bratr.
1: Parampara Guruji, Devpuriji, Mahaprabhuji.
0: A tak toto je parampara.
1: But have to be in the, you do like to learn this Jyotish?
0: A chtěli byste you se people? Naučit?
1: Would you learn hand up?
0: Kdo se...
1: You can go and have your

0: Já budu lovit.
1: So he had some instrument.
0: Tak na to měl
1: nástroj. Or like a bow arrow.
0: Něco jako luk a šíp.
1: One day was lost.
0: A jednoho dne to ztratil.
1: Someone gave him this.
0: A někdo mu dal.
1: Again he sold to others.
0: Tohle a zase to prodal.
1: He sold to others also.
0: A také to prodával.
1: And they became both very rich.
0: Tu zbraň a tak se oba stali boháči.
1: Then he said, "You are the boys of the king."
0: A on jim potom řekl, vy jste synové krále.
1: Are we? He said, yes.
0: My jsme? A on řekl, ano.
1: Then village people said, yes, he is the king's child.
0: A teprve potom ti vesničané řekli, ano, jsou to...
1: Guruji said, did you got it? He said, very good, Guruji, thank you very much.
0: No, děkujeme moc krát.
1: But we don't know how could we get like the money and this and that.
0: A my ani nevíme, jak jsme přišli k těm penězům. Řekl, jak jít.
1: So many people we also have.
0: A spoustu lidí to taky tak máme.
1: I getting always.
0: A já vždycky říkám.
1: And it's going. Now I will go away.
0: A tak teď.
1: But I can't not other work.
0: Teď půjdu pryč.
1: Other was also not good.
0: Taky to není dobré.
1: Many, many people, they said, I cannot work.
0: A spoustu lidí říká, že nemohou
1: I get something.
0: Pracovat, něco dostanou.
1: But they don't. There are many.
0: A je jich takto mnoho.
1: So, come to that one person.
0: Běžte za tím jedním člověkem.
1: And get them to remain here, okay?
0: Ať zůstanou tady.
1: Then you will rich of the rich.
0: Tak bude ten nejbohatší z bohatých.
1: What is rich?
0: Přátel, přítel pro všechny.
1: So, go to constellation where holding.
0: A teď lidé se učí.
1: Professors or anything.
0: Profesoři.
1: And now they are taking more money from other people, more money.
2: You know how time is coming?
0: Peníze.
1: Eh? Oh, that is what we call the. You are going by.
0: Dal jsem kde je kuchyně.
1: Yeah. But then money is gone.
0: A pak ty peníze.
1: You will die, and he will tell. It's not from two that it will come.
0: Ale přijde to.
1: Therefore,
0: proto,
1: oh,

Dr. Anurag Srivastava, sir, please come on the stage. He is professor and head of the Department of Surgical Disciplines, AIIMS, New Delhi. Dr. Anurag Srivastava. Dr. Anurag Srivastava, being HOD, doing human service for 40 years, he is a long experience, and research, he is involved in research in improvement in care of patients of breast cancer, following the holistic approach. He is especially engaged in research in Ayurvedic medicine in combination with allopathic treatment. We welcome you, sir, in this prestigious conference. And his topic of this session is role of yoga and meditation in improving quality of life in cancer patients. So without wasting time, I will request to Dr. Anurag Srivastava, sir, to start.

0: at his presentation.
1: Sir.
2: Namaskar, good morning. Greetings from All India Institute of Medical Sciences, New Delhi, which is a tertiary care hospital and situated in North India. It's called Harvard of the East for those who are visiting from overseas, especially America. You all know that yoga is a conglomeration of, it's derived from the Sanskrit word yug. Yuj dhatu, which means jodna, or asli arth mein jodna, ishwar atma ka parmatma se jodna ka yog hai, aur yog ke kai maane hain, jis maane se aaj hum yahan baithe hain, uske bare mein baat karte hain. It's a body mind activity combination. Yes, yes, ma'am.
0: Second speaker, Dr. Sukhdev Nayak has also come. I will request to Dr. Sukhdev Nayak, please come on the stage and have a seat on the dais. Yes, also.
2: Namaskar.
0: Dr. Sukhdev Nayak is professor and head of the department anesthesiology, pain relief, critical and palliative care, AIIMS, Bhubaneswar. We welcome you, sir. And I will request to Dr. Anurag Srivastava, please continue, sir.
2: Thank you, ma'am. So there are several studies, some randomized trials, some just follow-up studies, observation of ladies and gents suffering from cancer who have been offered, along with their allopathic treatment, surgery, radiotherapy, chemotherapy, some form of yogic intervention. In some studies, they have instituted a yogic instructor trained these patients to have various types of yogasana and pranayama. And going through the literature, it became obvious that different authors have used different types of yogasana and different types of pranayama and meditation, dhyan. So some have used bhavatit dhyan as initiated by Maharshi Mahesh Yogiji. And some used other form like Art of Living by Sri Sri Ravi Shankar Ji, and various other forms, you know, of meditation has been used in combination with a combination of yogasins. So we have to keep in mind that the literature, when we say that yoga does this, yoga does that, then we should be clear what we actually mean, you know. And we'll have to read in a small print, you know, as we read when we purchase a new product, a new machine. You need to read the terms and conditions. So similarly, you have to read what technique of yogic intervention and what technique of meditation have these authors used, because it is quite variable depending on where it has been offered. So it has been said that in general, yogic intervention helps in relieving the stress level of patients and improves thereby the sleep of these patients. Many of these patients, due to diagnosis of cancer, they have sleepless nights. Not only that, once they undergo major operations, which is quite painful, again they have lack of sleep. And once they are undergoing chemotherapy, which causes hair loss, loss of appetite, ulcers in the mouth, and diarrhea, vomiting, which is again very distressful. So because of that also, they have lack of sleep and their physical fitness and quality of life deteriorates. So in general, yogic interventions along with the chemotherapy, radiotherapy seem to improve some of these. And we'll go through the literature, what is the current evidence in favor. And there is some suggestion that when yogic interventions are offered for a long time in cancer survivors, it may actually reduce the cancer recurrence and death due to cancer. But that data is very sparse and it's not very robust. So we should keep that in mind. When people claim ki yoga se cure ho jata hai cancer, pranayam se, you know, so again, this is an opportunity for me to give a clear message and humble request to practitioners of yoga that please do not give a false, क्या कहना चाहिए, होप, आशा, ऐसे कह देते हैं कि आपका कैंसर ठीक हो जाएगा, आप कपाल भाती कर लीजिए, अनुलोम विलोम कर दीजिए, कैंसर ठीक, मैंने देखा इतने कैंसर ठीक हो गए, ये प्लीज मत करिए, 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preparations can cure cancer. So cancer patient is distressed, he doesn't want to undergo. The diagnosis has been made by allopathic modern medical practitioner, but because they want to avoid surgery and costly and expensive and distressing chemotherapy, so they follow the advice of these practitioners and they undergo various, you know, pranayam and for a variable period of time, only to realize that it was a false hope. The cancer grows, it spreads, becomes painful, becomes inoperable, incurable, and then only they land to a modern medical doctor. And so this is something that we need to be Keda, sir, honorable chairperson, sir. I like the feeling and the bhavana of sarvabhutite rata in Bhagavad Gita. Lord Krishna has initiated the principle of sarbhutite rata. In 2 chapters, in chapter 5, shloka 25, the Lord says, labhante brahma nirvana mrishya chin kalmasha chinna dvaidha yatatmana sarbhutite rata. Sarbhut means all beings, not only human beings, but all creatures. That includes animals and plants also. Sarbhutite. Hite means welfare. Rata means engaged. Like we say, आप कार्यरत हैं, मतलब इंगेज्ड हैं. सो एवर इंगेज्ड इन द वेलफेयर ऑफ ऑल, दैट शुड बी द स्पिरिट, दैट शुड बी द भावना ऑफ ऑल मोड्स ऑफ थेरेपिस्ट, वेदर यू आर योगिक प्रैक्टिशनर और प्राणायाम प्रैक्टिशनर और ध्यान प्रैक्टिशनर और टीचर और इंस्ट्रक्टर और इवन एलोपैथिक डॉक्टर्स और होम्योपैथिक डॉक्टर्स. वी शुड ऑल बी वर्किंग विद द फीलिंग ऑफ एवर इंगेज्ड इन वेलफेयर ऑफ ऑल. वी शुड एट नो टाइम डू एनी हार्म. In medical allopathic medicine, we take an oath, Hippocratic oath, and then we learn the principle of primum non nocere, which is a Latin for saying first do no harm. First do no harm. Okay, if you are very learned yogic guru, just tell that if you follow other chemotherapy, radiotherapy, surgery at time as advised by an experienced doctor, along with that, if you follow this yogic intervention, you will have better treatment. That should be the spirit, not claiming ki sirf only yoga will cure, right? So please keep that in mind, because lot of patients are coming to big hospitals. Professor Nayak is there from AIIMS Bhubaneswar, with another very big tertiary care center. in the Odisha area.

and we in Delhi, we also are the victims of this wrong claim. So, okay, with that in mind and a humble request, what are the problems that we encounter when a patient develops cancer? Unfortunately, in our society, with a number of reasons, modern way of living, Western lifestyle, increasing pollution in the air, in water, in food items, and increasing stress level, along with, I'll say, very bad food habits, because the Ayurvedic principle is, in order to keep you healthy, you should have right ahar, vihar, and vichar. And when required, required aushadhi. So ahar, vihar, vichar, or agar avashakta ho aushadhi, or avashakta ho to shalya chikitsa. ये सिद्धांत हैं स्वस्थ रहने के युक्ताहार विहारस्य युक्त चेष्टस्य कर्मशु युक्त स्वप्नावबोधस्य योगो भवति दुःखः 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अ वुमन healthy, wealthy, and wise. That was a very good advice given by our ancestors. We are forgetting it. We remain wake up till 12 and till 1 o'clock doing WhatsApp messages to our friends. And so we forget that early to bed. And then we get up after sunrise. All the Shastras, sir, and Vedas, and Patanjali Yoga suggest that you should rise 2 to 3 hours prior to Suryoday, sunrise. So you should rise 2 to 3 hours prior to sunrise. That's the time, Brahma Muhurt, and that's the best time when to remain healthy. So we have forgotten that. We have very stressful life, and in big cities, we are seeing that people are oriented to job. So they become MBA, and then they want to be CEO of the, so especially ladies. So they don't want to marry, they delay their marriage, then having married, they delay their first childbirth. And studies have shown that if your first child is between 20 to 22, and you breastfeed for 2 to 3 years, your chance of breast cancer and some other cancer will go down. But here we have ladies who are career-oriented, job-oriented, so they keep delaying all these natural, physiological, protective. They delay all these. As a result, they become victim of diseases like cancer, and of course bad food habits. So we are witnessing an increasing burden of cancer in our society, and this is true for the Western society as well, and that crab of cancer is capturing the Asian society also. It has already captured. Breast cancer is the commonest cancer of human race now. Even in India, breast cancer is the commonest cancer, and these factors which I just mentioned are the culprit. So, as soon as the diagnosis of cancer is made, the entire family, of course the patient, are in stress and distress. And not only that, there is lack of sleep, lack of appetite, low energy level, mental depression, often have nausea and vomiting, especially when they are having anti-cancer drugs. And depending on which organ is involved, if you have cancer of the hand, I may have to remove your hand. If it's cancer of the breast, I may have to remove that organ, So there may be disability depending on which organ is involved by cancerous process. So these are some of the problems that we encounter in cancer patients. So how can use of yogic intervention, pranayama and some yogasans done regularly by a trained instructor can facilitate or reduce some of these problems? Well, studies improve the blood flow to that organ, and muscle function in general improves, and there may be improved oxygen supply to all the organs because of deep breathing, when the vital capacity and the tidal volume of the lung increases and the oxygen is taken in larger amounts and is distributed to organs which are sick. And of course, there is reduced mental stress and anxiety level, which is very commonly seen in cancer patients. There is a sense of well-being induced by practice of yogic activities and meditation particularly, and some studies have shown improved physical fitness. So these are some of the mechanisms.

through, and there are some suggestions that yogic exercises can boost your immunity by improving the sense of well-being and pituitary and hypothalamus function in the brain and increasing your appetite. It may boost your immunity. That is, you may better combat with the ill effects of chemotherapy, radiotherapy and surgery. So your healing power improves and your immunity improves. So, and this is interesting that these activities are seen more commonly in younger patients. And this fact is particularly important for our country and Asian countries, where about 30-40% of patients in Asia are actually younger, below 50 years of age, 30 to 40. Because onset of cancer in our society is about 10 to 15 years earlier than seen in Caucasian population of Europe, Germany, America, England. So we have younger patients becoming victim of cancer. And if there is greater benefit of yoga and pranayama in younger patients, that's beneficial. So yogic intervention may be particularly useful for our patients of our country. And just to show you what is the trend of cancer onset in our country, we have about 30 to 40 patients, you know, younger ladies affected in age of 30 to 40, very prime of life, prime of youth. And so this is particularly important. And in Delhi alone, the highest age adjusted is very high. Second is the Chennai, Madras, Bangalore. So these big cities have very high incidence of cancer in younger patients. So if we have intervention in the form of we welcome Professor G.K. Rath, one of the greatest learned oncologists in Asia. Professor G.K. Rath is the chief of Cancer Center in All India Institute, and is also the director of the newly built National Cancer Institute. We have an NCI as part of AIIMS, and sir is chief of National Cancer Institute India also. We welcome you, Professor Rath, sir. Thank you. So I have just taken the data from a large study which conglomerated, which joined the results of most of the randomized trials. Okay, so randomized trials are the trials where you offer, say, yogic intervention and pranayama to one group of people, and then control group where those yogic pranayama and interventions are not done. So that other group serves as control. So this is called randomized trial. And when you have several randomized trials, so we can pool the data from several trials. Suppose we have 100 patients in 10 trials, okay? So there are small trials of 100 patients, 10 such trials. So when you pool the data, you take total 1,000 patients, 10 into 100. 1,000 patients. So together, your power to say the truth increases. That's the simplest meaning of meta-analysis in simple plain English. Okay? So it's a statistical tool of pooling the data from several studies. It's called meta-analysis. So I have taken the opportunity of giving you the summary of one such large meta-analysis which studied 16 papers, of which 13 were randomized trials, and 12 of these, majority of them, had studied patients suffering from breast cancer. And one trial had also studied patients from lymphoma. Lymphoma is a tumor of the lymph glands. Are tiny glands. When you have sore throat or some cough, you know, you have tiny guilty yahan pe aa jati hai, lymph glands in the neck. So they are called lymph glands. And diseases of the lymph gland, a cancerous disease of the lymph gland is called lymphoma. So lymphoma is a peculiar tumor of the lymph glands. And so one such author had studied the role of yogic pranayama and intervention in patients suffering from lymphoma. And of these, some studies were done on patients who were undergoing therapy, jinme chemotherapy, radiotherapy wagera ho raha tha, unke dauran, uske dauran unko pranayama yogasan bhi karaya gaya, aur kuch studies aisi thi jinme ki unka therapy pura ho gaya tha uske baad kara. Some studies were including patients who were receiving their anti-cancer drugs, chemotherapy, radiotherapy, or had just

0: हमें ज्यादा लाभ होता है। धन्यवाद।
1: You have deep knowledge of allopathic as well as Ayurveda. Thank you very much. Now we will welcome our chairperson, Professor Dr. G.K. Rath, is former head of the Department Cancer Institute, AIIMS, that is most prestigious institute of India. He has 250 publications in various national and international index journals. He is the editor of textbook of Radiation Oncology, Principles and Practice. He was also principal investigator for collaborative project that was with CCRAS, was quality of life in cancer patients. We are very much honored, sir, that you are here as a chairperson. And we will request you for your special comments on the lecture of Dr. Anurag Srivastava.
2: Well, for a properly conducted, scientifically valid, randomized study, it was Professor Anurag Srivastava who started in our institute the yoga, pranayam, and Maharishi Amrit Kalas in our institute. I followed him for doing the second ever randomized double-blind clinical trial on a coded Ayurvedic drug by the Ministry of Ayush. And because it's a coded drug, we have given the data to the Ministry of Ayush. It's getting analyzed, and we expect the data to be out in another 20 days or so. And this will give us all the information what we were waiting for. What is the role of, as Professor Srivastava has already told, that there are significant benefits of yogic exercises, pranayam. Here also, we tried this drug, double bind, against a placebo-controlled trial on breast cancer patients. One group, the standard group, received standard allopathic drugs and radiation. And the other group, besides the standard drug, received this coded Ayurvedic drug. And we observed all the side effects, like loss of hair, nausea, vomiting, you know, not feeling well, depression, all those side effects. And we have recorded, you know, without knowing which group belongs to whom, which group belongs to which drug. So I'm sure by the end of this month, we'll come back with the results. Thank you very much.
1: Thank you, sir. Now I will request our chairperson to felicitate Dr. Anurag Srivastava with a memento.

Thank you very much, sir. We have our second speaker also here, Dr. Birendranath Banerjee. I welcome you, sir. We will start with Dr. Sukhdev Nayak. And his topic is Yoga for Primary, Secondary and Tertiary Cancer Prevention. I want to tell you about something. Professor Sukhdev Nayak is the professor and head of the Department of Anesthesiology, Critical Pain, Palliative Care, AIMS, Bhubaneswar, Odisha. After completing his MBBS, he did his MD in Anesthesiology in 1986, then PG Diploma in Management, PGDMS in 1996, LLB, MSc in Palliative Medicine from Cardiff University, UK. After that, he has served in various institutions like AIMS, New Delhi, Tata Memorial Hospital, Mumbai, International School of Cancer Care, etc., etc. He has headed in 14 research projects in last 30 years and has coordinated 5 international and 20 national multicentric clinical trials. He has authored 22 books and has more than 30 research publications in various index journals.

0: years. He has presented scientific papers in 42 international and 65 national level conferences. He is recipient of many prestigious awards also. We welcome you, sir. And his topic is, as I told, yoga for primary, secondary and tertiary cancer prevention. I will request you, sir, to start your presentation.
1: Thank you very much for the kind words. But I think the topic is yoga can prevent cancer, question mark. There's some confusion. Thank you very much for giving me this opportunity. I am really proud to be my chairman, Professor G.K. Rath, who is my mentor, guide and philosopher. So I consider myself still, although I have got 30 years of experience in allopathic medicine, I am a student of yoga. I am just learning it. And as Professor Srivastava just told us that allopathic medicines, they get a problem because many of the patients, they follow homeopathy and yoga for a long time. Then they come and we land up in problems because they think that yoga can cure cancers without the help of allopathic medicine. What is my perception is that both allopathic medicine and Ayush both should work together because body is a slave of the mind, and if the mind is unrest, so the body will... We, as allopathic medicine, we try to cure the body, but the mind has to be cured through the yoga. So that is what we consider. We should follow that both together we can achieve and we can control this malady of cancer. Cancer is a human malady. India has increased cancer incidence most advanced when pain forces to seek medical advice, as Professor Srivastava just told, that they come at a very late stage. When the pain forces the patients to come, then only they come. I run a pain clinic, and many times the patients, and we give morphine tablets. And sometimes the patients ask, "Sir, will this cure my cancer?" So they come at a very late ignorance. So I think we have to catch them early, and yoga can prevent at a very early stage. It can prevent primary prevention, secondary prevention, tertiary preventions. So every cancer, every day, is an individual phase, and which accommodate family and friends. Only one cancer patient, there are 10 members. So if one patient is suffering, 10 other people are also suffering with him. So we have to catch and care for all of them. And this is experienced not only in India, around world, even in advanced countries like America also, late detection is a big problem, and we have to look for that. And what is the burden? And it is poised to rise. Dr. Rath is the chairman of the cancer registries, and he will tell in his concluding remarks, cancer is galloping in a very big manner, and it is going to rise in the coming years, again due to our habits, as Professor Srivastava has already told. And it took 8.8 million deaths in 2015. I don't have the data for the last year. And one in six deaths was due to cancer. And there are complex cellular and molecular changes. My next speaker will be speaking about that. The perceptual tumor is the only tumor. We see the tumor, but many things are under that. And many things, body happens before the tumor here appears. And we have to address that. Otherwise, if you don't address, then just we try to remove the tumor. Many things remain hidden. And as I just told, body is a follower of the mind. And if there's something in the change is in the mind, if you just remove the tumor, it will appear some other place. So you have to root out by giving a holistic approach. And we should approach both removing the tumor and the cause of the tumor. Both we have to attempt. Interesting and extreme. I will not go into the details because my next speaker is speaking about the molecular mechanisms, but you can see always there is a problem of reactive oxygen species and the DNA they gets damaged. Again, due to the problems of the mental faculty, the DNA changes at the cellular level and there is a change in the message and causes decrease due to tissue oxygen level, and the DNA damage is there, transcription is there, and the disease starts there much before the tumor appears. So we have to see that how we can do yoga and pranayama to control all these cellular oxygen levels, and if the cell is healthy, the whole body will be healthy and probably the cancer will not arise at all. And again, this is another explanation. Free radicals are the cause of the cancers, and we increase free radicals by our thoughts, by our impure foods, by our loose lifestyles, and we have to see how these free radicals can be controlled. Again, yoga can control these free radicals. It has been seen that by doing yoga, the free radicals amount is much reduced, and we can see how we can combine both these principles to reduce the free radicals. And a few words about the yoga. Again, I told I am a student.

But Patanjali, Rishi Patanjali has started it years ago, and it is the ancient inner system. It is a psychosomatic, spiritual discipline for achieving union, harmony, body, mind, and soul. It's all we have to approach in that way. And Yoga Sutra is one of the most important texts in Vedic tradition. And I'm really happy that yoga is going beyond India, and our Swamiji is sitting, he's having thousands of followers in the different countries, Swamiji from Austria. So we have to see that yoga has to spread so that allopathy and Ayush both together can attack this human malady, and cancer can be rooted out. Benefits of yoga, again, I am a student, but whatever I have learned, it reduces the oxidative stress and risk of chronic diseases. The plasma, cortisol, endorphins, and interleukins are secreted. These are all been proved. But the strength of the study is not good, as Professor Srivastava told. We have to have a very concrete evidence with a robust scientific and research method so that it will be accepted by the scientific community. It improves the elective attention, concentration, visual scanning abilities. It has been proved. It enhances the cognitive process of underlying the genetic and generation of P33, and it also reduces the fatigue and stress level. Again, the mind is at a balanced stage, so if the mind is balanced, the body will follow it. So yoga also influences the immune systems, and it can reverse, yoga can reverse the DNA damage, so that which is the root cause of the malignancy. So again, the same thing, the damage to DNA is prevented by yoga. It reduces DNA damage by evidence by evaluating the markers. Further research exploring with robust studies are required. By preventing DNA damage, yoga can cause primary prevention, reduction of the effects of stress, antioxidants, and hormonal changes. So this will all prevent the progress of the cancer. What are the cellular benefits of yoga? Endorphins and other intrinsic hormones cause tertiary cancer prevention. Yoga can generate greater incidence antioxidant level in recent times. Further studies are required because most of our studies are not robust. The research method is not good, or maybe we have to do randomized controlled trials and multicenter studies. These are some of the literature I searched, and you can see comparison of the lymphatic apoptotic index, and this they have proved, and this is a very recent study. Yeah. He's the author, so yes, I have quoted you, sir. And similarly, another study also says that oxidative stress is also associated with the genome-wide hypomethylation, telomerase shortening, and mitochondrial dysfunction. This also, again, at the cellular level, but yoga can influence this. Another study, a little old, but it says reduction in the stress, plasma cortisol and beta endorphins, and inflammations, tumor necrosis for factors at 0 day and 10th day, says there is a definite effect, and it is very effective. Another study, 2006, again, yogic meditation enhances the cognitive process underlying the generation of the P33 waves, helping decision making. And so cognitive brain also behaves very nicely if you are doing yoga and your mind is calm. This is our own small study where we studied the role of yoga and pranayama in advanced lung cancer in AIIMS Bhubaneswar. It's a pilot study, not yet full. And there we took 200 patients, non-small cell lungs cancer within 8 weeks after the diagnosis, were randomly recruited. Patients were randomly assigned to one or two groups, one is one. Test groups were given to practice the principle of yoga and pranayama along with the usual anti-cancer treatment. Control group received usual anti-cancer treatment, but with after the discern tumor, but they just observed some spiritual programs in the TV. And we studied the pulmonary function test, vital capacity, peak expiratory flow rate, forced expiratory flow rate, and maximum pulmonary ventilation. And the assessments were done at 4 weeks follow-up, and you can see the benefits. This is the control, and that is the test, and you can see all the parameters are increased. But of course, this is a very small study. We have to again wait for the full study to come. And I am planning, since it's our own study, we have to. It's a very simple study. This can be multiplied in other multiple centers so that people have a robust, and we can plan accordingly. If anybody is interested, we can share, and we can have a multicenter study. And I'll now share some of our experiences, and please excuse me that. It is unethical to show the full face of the photograph because of the identity problem, but I have taken prior permission of all the patients and their relatives to use their photo for the teaching purposes. So I'll just share
This is one cancer stomach patient with metastatic nodes, and he was coming. He was again because he was detected very late. He was having severe pain, and the doctor, 200 kilometers away from AIIMS Bhubaneswar, had told me nothing can be done. So he was having severe pain, and he was lying on the because the floor was cold. For the last 7 days, he was lying on the floor because the cold floor was giving him pain relief. And when the son told the doctor has come, please get up. He told, no, please leave me like this because I'm feeling comfortable here. He didn't get up. So I joined him and tell him, please, Moussa, please get up so that we can talk to you, I can see you. And when I joined him, he says, no, I am comfortable. But then we cannot talk. We just make him sit up. And you can see the face itself says how disturbed he is, has not slept for 7 days, and he was lying on the floor like that without food or anything. And we just gave him morphine and advised some yogic principles. And you can see he has come, because we give morphine for only 7 days, he has come back for morphine tablets and evaluation. And you can see this face and this face. There's a lot of change in 7 days itself. Although the patient is suffering from advanced cancer, the yoga has helped him secrete some endorphins, and we have given morphine, so that has helped him. And you can see yoga can prevent, at least yoga can change this person to these persons. Again, combined effect of morphine as well as yoga. So both should be prescribed. And this is his visit after 2 weeks. And you can see he has become a normal man, and he's talking to our team members very jovially, just like as a normal human. You cannot make out that whether he's suffering from cancer or not. You cannot make out because he's so jovial, because pain is gone, his mind is calm, he's practicing yoga. And actually he was a rickshaw puller, and he had gone back to rickshaw. He was from Bhadrak, and he has gone back to his profession. He was pulling rickshaw. He died, of course, after about 7 to 8 months, but he was working, he was not independent, his family was also not bothered for him. So this, because of morphine and as well as yoga, his anxiety went out and he was comfortable. He died a peaceful death. His body left this world in a peaceful status without any problem to the patient and the family. One more patient, cancer service, fungations, palliative active was given, and morphine and yoga was given. And you can see the spine. This photo is, say, about 1 month before the death. So this, I think, again, combined therapy can be given, yoga and allopathic medicines treatment can be given. And as I just told, yoga can prevent cancer at these three levels. Primary can prevent by proper screening and vaccinations, and prevents the incidence of cancer. And secondary, if you can give early diagnosis and impeccable treatment and prevents progress of the disease. Even if the cancer is diagnosed, it can be diagnosed at an early stage and can be cured, removed from the body. And tertiary level, like it's my domain, when the patient is already advanced, we cannot remove the cancer. At least you can remove the sufferings and the pain, and we prevent the sufferings of not only the family and not only the patient, but also the family, and everybody is comfortable. So yoga is uniquely applicable all these three stages. So I think we should apply the yoga for prevention at primary, secondary, and tertiary preventions. I think that's my last slide. Thank you very much.

0: he started with the incidence of cancer in India. The incidence of cancer in India, however, the cancer in United States is around 500 per 100,000. We are the same individuals, but the incidence is almost 1/4 here in this country. So we are trying to study why in the two countries, though, you know, their life expectancy of course is a little more than us, but it cannot explain 4 times higher incidence. Probably some of our hypothesis is probably due to yoga and our vegetarianism, vegetarian nature. You will never see curcumin or haldi being used in an American kitchen. Americans won't know what is haldi. Whereas in Indian food, if you put your finger, it will become yellow. Any food you take, probably that's the reason, but we want to again scientifically prove, because the world wants evidence. They're like we have produced, you know, Professor Srivastava has produced evidence, Dr. Naik has produced evidence. So we are in the process of producing evidence for that, because whole world wants evidence-based medicine, just like the lawyers. They want evidence-based medicine, so we'll have that. Number two, I myself had experienced this in a place which is very near Delhi, in Noida, in Maharishi's Mahesh Jogi's ashram. We had a very senior Baid called Baid Triguna, senior Triguna. He had a ward there, and I have seen 2 lung cancers I was following up. My friend was there, Dr. Mahapatra, who was a close disciple of Maharishi's, and he belonged to my place, Orissa. So I was going there, I had darshan of Maharishi's, and I was observing those 2 lung cancer patients. And he was given nothing but panchakarma and yoga. And the CT scan picture had shown definite decrease, but I was younger those days, probably I didn't remember to keep those pictures with me, which I could have shown probably today. But we'll do that here. But today, to do in our institute, we have to go through all our ethics clearances. Like for this Ayurvedic coded drug, we have gone to CCRAs of Ministry of Ayush, and our own ethics committee, all codal formalities completed. So we'll do that and carry on this study here also. Thank you very much.
1: Thank you very much, sir. Now I will again humbly request to our chairperson, Dr. G.K. Rasa, to felicitate Dr. Sukhdev Nayak, sir, with a memento.

0: Now our next eminent speaker is Dr. Biren Nath Banerjee. He is Associate Professor and Managing Director in DNA Life Sciences Private Limited and School of Biotechnology, KIIT University, Bhubaneswar. He has 15 years experience in the area of medical genetics, cancer biology, and DNA-based diagnostics. His field of interest are molecular cancer genetics, DNA diagnostics, and personalized precision medicine and integrated molecular medicine. He has been awarded grants from Department of Biotechnology, Government of India, and Department of Atomic Energy, Government of India. He has published more than 25 papers in peer-reviewed international journals. He is the recipient of many awards, such as Young Scientist Award of the Year 2003, especially. So I welcome you, sir, and I request you to start your presentation, and his topic is Genome Instability and Cancer, Restoring the Balance at Molecular Level by Yoga.
1: Hari Om. Good morning, all of you. How many of you have heard about DNA? Oh, I am in great company. Great. So at the onset, I thank the organizer, the Ministry of Ayush, and especially my Guruji, Dr.

Agendra for giving me this platform, and I bow myself humbly to the eminent chairperson, Dr. Rath, who is renowned in cancer biology. He's a pioneer in this country, Dr. Arya, and my eminent co-speakers. So today, in this next 900 seconds, I have been given only 15 minutes, so I'll just show you pictures, because pictures speak thousands of words. We're not going to show you data. I'm not going to bore you with complex, statistical significance and things like that. But I'm just going to show you some interesting pictures which I have been collecting all my life. So all these colorful pictures are nothing paintings. They are DNA painted with fluorescent probes, how they behave when the cell functions. So at the onset, I acknowledge my collaborators, Dr. Hande in Singapore, Dr. Rosen in Baylor College of Medicine, U.S., Dr. Hegde, Sridevi Hegde in Bangalore, Dr. Madhavananda Kerr in Ames, Bhubaneswar, and Dr. Tapas Kundu in JNCSR, Bangalore. This is my lab. These are my people. I only talk. These are the people who work in the lab. So there's a transition from cell-based diagnosis or cell-based interest throughout the last 30, 40 years to DNA-based. So today we are capable, we are precision, we are more precise in knowing what's happening in the body. Now, DNA has been very popular. It has been attracting the Times and many other journals. While Bill Clinton was the president, the Human Genome Code was declared the world's one of the biggest projects. And he told, we now know how to read the book of life, but let me tell you, we are far from it. So we don't know how to read the book of life. We only read the letters. And ladies and gentlemen, there are 3.4 billion letters in one cell. So we have close to trillion cells. 65 kg, 6 foot individuals have 10 to the power of 14 number of cells. Each cell has one DNA molecule, which has 3.4 billion bases. So if DNA is the software, who wrote the code? Okay, who wrote such complex code? We are still searching. So our life, a human life, is made up of four letters, and God has written entire life universe with only these four letters, everybody from bacteria to man, from trees to plants to animals. So all of us start our journey with a single cell, okay, in your mother's womb. Half the chromosomes are given by your father and half from the mother. Then we become multicellular, and we become little aware of ourselves. When a child first time sees and recognizes itself on the mirror, the ego comes in and says, oh, this is me. And I want to have an ice cream. I want to have this. I want to have that. I don't want to sleep at night. I want to use cell phones. I want to go for junk eating, do whatever. So the DNA gets changed. The DNA gets damaged. The DNA, our bizarre lifestyles, induces DNA damage, which our previous speaker, Dr. Naik, was mentioning. DNA damage creates a lot of instability in the genome. So DNA breaks life and causes diseases. It is significant. The breaks, actual physical breaks in the DNA, causes a lot of diseases. So life is not happening. It is just responding what you are doing, right? So I'm in a yoga conference, so I have to talk about yoga. I'm talking science. So here is the yoga. So you're looking into the postures, you're looking into people bending their body to mend the mind, as my previous speaker is telling, that you have to actually mend the mind, and you have to decrease stress, and you have to balance. So this is your physical yoga. Asanas actually bend different, and it activates different hormonal centers and physiological centers in your body, which ultimately have an effect on your brain. And your brain is the, your DNA is the software, your brain is the central processing unit of your body, and this is where your entire regulation is happening, right? And you are connecting to your brain, you're connecting or activating your different centers in your body by bending your body. So, now, you're in front of a guru. So your guru is here in the middle, and you are also sitting with him, and you are actually integrating. There is an energy dynamics going on, and your DNA is also part of it. So bend the DNA to mend the genes and evolve. This is what is our hypothesis. This is what I believe in, and this is what I have been working on. Talk to your DNA. Your soul print is the signature, all of you know, but your chromosomes is also part of you, and it's very personal. So every human being is trying to evolve, is trying to find goals in life, achieve something, and also physically, personally, emotionally, spiritually.
So they are actually basically conditioning their mind. They're conditioning themselves and age, gender, developmental state, environment, health, food. All these are really playing big roles. Now there are studies, a latest study in British Journal is that all kinds of aerobic exercises, yoga, tai chi, music, relaxation, massage, dance, everything is given to cancer patients while they are undergoing treatment. Now, while they undergo treatment, they're weak, they're fragile, they're fatigued, they're not well, so they cannot do all this that well. But once they come out of the treatment regime and they get into it, they do really well. So the circle changes. So the evolution of consciousness where the DNA activation happens is because we have inherited our DNA from our parents, parents have inherited from their parents, and then thousands of births. So you are actually having the DNA which has been influenced by thousands of birth-death cycles. Even the viral DNA, the integration of a viral DNA, the proto-oncogenes and the oncogenes are actually signature back your DNA has captured. Right? So there are now efforts around the world, the God gene, the genes and the janma, ends of the chromosomes. I'm just rushing and not giving you the scientific because it's a conference where you are mourning, you want to see pictures. So and you lose telomeres every time the cell divides. So a child may have longer telomeres, an elderly person, 70-year-old, have a shorter telomeres. It knocked out telomerase from mice and those mice developed cancer and they died prematurely. So that was a remarkable discovery in 97 in Cell and it was prized Carol Greeter. So she is the postdoc of Elizabeth Blackburn, and she discovered this enzyme, and then she got Nobel in 2007. 85% of cancers are telomerase positive. Helps in DNA damage recognition, DNA damage repair, tumor maintenance, and many other things. So this is the central regulatory portion of your genome, which we studied. And as early as treatment have different telomere response, so we must know who will respond, who will not, and how we know. So there are some Nobel laureates who work with us. They're kind enough to collaborate with us, and they're our partners working in different research projects. And I'm happy to be learning from them all the time. Now, all of you believe aging is the biggest carcinogen, right? Because most of the epithelial tumors are in the fag end of the life, 60 years, 55. Why? Because the telomeres are short. You are dysfunctional telomeres, not only short, but dysfunctional telomeres. So this aging is unfortunately irreversible. We have only one direction. We can only age and die. We cannot go back and become babies. So this is the situation. So this is a very famous cricketer, our Indian former captain, how he aged so far. Previous speaker, stress, life stress. Okay, so too much of stress, too much of bizarre lifestyle, too much of response to the world. He left captaincy. He left the five-day game. He is back to his ability now. This doctor, Dr. Devi Shetty, is also a very, very hard-working guy. But he has not aged that fast because he balances himself. So these are the models I show. What is life? The life has to be active aging with your genome health balanced. So it's not important how long you live. It's very important how well you live. So stress actually affects our nervous system, immune system, endocrine system, this trilogy, and we have the psychoneuro impact on your genome, and cancer is one of them. There are various routes. There are different modes of tests. It may be mild, it may be severe, it may be moderate. Natural abilities, people lose natural abilities. Inflammatory microenvironment is important for proneoplastic or cancerous growth. If you keep the cells for a long time in microenvironment which has hormonal stress or may develop cancer. So I want to just propose this small thing. This is a stress cycle. Most of the cardiovascular is prone to obesity and diabetes. So this is a vicious cycle of stress.

You take your body for granted that this is the best machine God has ever created. I can use it 24/7, whatever way I want. That's not the case. Unfortunately, the body responds in a different way. So my approach is, if we can see the organ function, can you see the function of the genome? Can you see, assess the genome health? So we do the genome health assessment and use network centers. Are we looking at the networks rather than single genes and single molecules? Because single molecule research has become slowly obsolete.

A very good morning to everyone present here. Honorable Minister for Road Chaubeji, Professor Nagendra, Acharya Balakrishna, privilege of welcoming you for the second day, and we are today extremely honored to have with us Sri Nitin Gadkari ji as our chief guest for the valedictory session, and on behalf of all of you, I welcome him today. We've had 2 days, sir, and yesterday's discussion. It looks like we will be able to accomplish it in these 2 days that we have with us. Yoga, about using it in the lives of every human being for his achieving better health and wellness in life. Leadership of our Honorable Prime Minister, we also now have the International Yoga Day. So with this global acceptability, it's not just about cure. It's about health, it's about overall well-being and wellness. We discuss specific impact of yoga on various disease profiles. If we look at the integration, it is extremely critical if we really want to build a happy, healthy nation. And so far as we should be able to send the patient to either side. But more important than that, we should use yoga to ensure and very well accepted. But we also need to generate scientific evidence about the value of yoga. Personalities like you sitting in front who are so well versed with what it means, that we need to take this forward and level, but also some of the extremely well known personalities of the Indian stream who are well recognized. And this is the kind of events that are to come will address this. But let me today, that of welcoming the Honorable Minister, we look forward to your speech today, largely as guidance on where we need to take this sector, and also who, as I mentioned yesterday, has been on the forefront of whatever has been happening in Ayush, and we are extremely happy to have him here.

What a great delight it is to have the great personalities with us in this valedictory program. Particularly, we are very happy that we have Acharya Balakrishna, who has been pioneering the field of Ayurveda and Yoga with such great measure. Each time he comes up with big books and encyclopedia, and the tremendous amount of work he is doing is something most commendable in the whole country. And I congratulate him and also his entire organization for being there and taking off the time, coming all the way from Haridwar, driving here, and again after this program he's going back. We are so grateful to you, Balakrishnaji, for your wonderful presence, you know. I was wondering as to why we have to bring this dimension of yoga and Ayush into the health field. Because allopathy has grown to such great heights. We have such skyscraper, tertiary hospitals, specialists, super specialists, and such fantastic diagnostic tools, and surgeries after surgeries, 5,000 types of surgeries, which can replace every part of the body. And even we are racing ahead to even change our genes, gene therapy. With all this achievement, why do we need all other things like yoga, Ayurveda, naturopathy, Siddha, Yunani, all these things, why do we need that? That's the question that often is to raise my mind. Then, when you look at the scenario, what is happening, in the last century, allopathy had the greatest achievement, and people were so enthused, and the WHO announced, we are going to bring health for all by 2000. You know? But as we reach the end of the last century, then came the new challenges, challenges of the modern NCDs that we call asthma, diabetes, hypertension, heart problem, epilepsy, migraine, irritable bowel syndrome, cancer, and whatnot. And it has beaten all imaginations to bring health for everybody. It has come to pass that once a diabetic, ever a diabetic. Once you have hypertension, it's for your life. Once you have asthma, you must go on taking medicines for your life. Once you have cancer, your days are numbered. Has come to pass. Why? But here, there's a fundamental reason as to why this has happened. Modern medical science, allopathy, is based on the modern science. The modern science, which started 400 years back in the West, has brought tremendous amount of achievements. And over 400 years, we have understood everything about this physical world. You know that every object is made out of molecules, atoms, protons, neutrons, electrons, fundamental particles. And what are they made of? Everything made out of packets of energy. And everything is nothing but energy, energy, energy. And you can calculate precisely how much of energy is in given matter. E equals mc square. We also understood the laws that govern them. Newton's laws of motion for normal speeds. They are called as deterministic approach, classical mechanics. But when you go to extremely high speeds, like an electron swirling around the nucleus, Newtonian mechanics will not hold. We have to go to the higher laws. Quantum mechanics, special theory of relativity. All that we have done, and therefore about our physical world, we know almost everything about the physical world. Therefore, anything physical, we have been a big success. Putting man on the moon, building skyscrapers, underwater tunnels, fantastic pharmacological intervention and surgical interventions, everything we have been a big success. But what is happening to science? Science is going beyond the physical. To understand the subtle dimensions of our universe, is there something like prana? What is it that we call as mind? Can mind exist even without the brain and the body? What is that we call as consciousness? The difference between the mind and the emotions and the intellect? What are the differences? Into this region of subtlety and causality, the modern science is moving. Therefore, our knowledge base related to this entire subtler and causal dimensions of this universe is almost a zero. We are in a very embryonic stage. Therefore, any challenge that we face today, which are related to the prana, mind, intellect, emotions and others, we have no solution. And modern NCDs belong to this category. Stress belongs to this category. Stress is not merely physical. Mental restlessness, emotional upsurges, deep-rooted psychological conflicts, all are at the base of the stress, and the stress induces the ailments. So modern NCDs also are multidimensional. There's the most sophisticated multidimensional challenge that we face today in the modern NCDs. And our solution is only one dimension in modern science and modern science.
therefore we have no solution. How can you solve a multi-dimensional challenge with a one-dimensional solution? It's here that India comes into picture. It's here that our entire wisdom base of our ancient seers comes into picture. Because thousands of years back, our ancient seers, spiritual masters and yogic saints, brought forth the whole understanding of the whole creation. And we understood that we are not just a physical body, it is called as the Annamaya Kosha. Then we have four more layers, call it as four more bodies, Pranamaya, Manomaya, Vijnana, Anandamaya Koshas. And all these ailments, our people understood, started in the Manomaya Kosha as Adi, comes down and becomes the Vyadhi at the body level. Unless you tackle Adi, you have no solution. What all we do in the modern medical intervention essentially is at the body level. The best that we have probably is at the gene level, maybe the brain level, you know. But what happens to the prana, the mind, the adhi? We have no solution. So it is here that our ancient wisdom base contained in the Ayush, consciousness-based approach, as we say, can give this complete solution. Because yoga is multidimensional. And it is not only at the physical body that we have the effects of yoga, but it works at the prana level, mind level, emotional level, intellectual level, and at all the five kosha levels, and can give a complete solution to the challenge. Therefore, we have multidimensional challenge, we have multidimensional solution. And that is what is the basic factor on which the Ayush system can give the solution to the entire challenge that we are facing in the N series. This is the reason. But we have to show through evidence. We are in the age of research. And if somebody says Ayurveda can cure cancer, if you say that yoga can completely solve all challenges of diabetes and NCDs, they will ask, where is the evidence? So we started this evidence-based approach almost 40 years back in our university, in our country. Swami Kovirananda started this research, you know, in 1920s and 30s, and started bringing the scientific research dimension as to understand the whole dimension of this total approach through modern scientific research. Fortunately today, there are thousands and thousands of papers, and this has been able to bring about the effectiveness of yoga to show that yes, yoga is useful for not only dealing with various ailments to reduce the secondary effects, but also to work as an effective adjunct to the modern science. So now we have to go one step further. As the Ayush Ministry has been telling, that we have to mainstream Ayush. Can we bring out these dimensions into the mainstream, and the modern medical system should become the secondary alternative adjunct to the mainstream Ayush? Now, Dr. Gangadhar, director of Nimans, always says, before this modern medical system came, what did we have? We had yoga, Ayurveda, and all these things as the only solution. And therefore, that should be the mainstream, and the modern medical system that came 400 years back should be the adjunct. And that's what we are heading for. Therefore, we should have that research, more and more of research, and such conferences as this would certainly have brought the wonderful dimensions of the research that is going on. Updating research is very, very necessary. I am very, very happy that the modern medical experts, the big institutions like All India Institute of Medical Sciences and others have come forward to take up this research dimension, to examine their open mind, to see whether yoga is really useful, whether Ayurveda can hit headlines and can be brought about. And gold standard randomized controlled trials are on the offing, and understanding the mechanisms as to how it worked through, all has been done. And now the scaled up models have started coming up. While we have shown that yoga is useful for diabetes, for a large number of people, and our Prime Minister gave the mandate that we should have control the diabetes throughout the country, and a big project was taken up from all the yoga masters in the country through the Indian Yoga Association, and we tracked all the states with 60 districts, 2.5 lakh people were tracked, and we took the data, 3 months study, and wonderful results have started coming. We are analyzing and putting the papers in the big journal. I place on record the help and support given by our Minister for Health and Family Welfare and also Ministry of Ayush to fund this entire project. And through the IYA, we had all the yoga institutions joined together to make this a big reality. And now this year, it is going to be the next higher step, cancer control program. And I call on all the yoga institutions and all the Ayush things to come forward
to bring about all the tremendous secrets that we have in our ancient texts to see whether we can alleviate, whether we can give the substantial contribution in controlling cancer. And we have been doing this work for the last 35 years in our university, having the collaboration with MD Anderson Cancer Center, and many places published nearly 20 and odd papers, and we are forging ahead with a randomized controlled trial. And we have all the top experts at the international level come together to form a committee and also a national research committee to give a right direction to the entire research. It is going to have a big scaled-up model, and this is going to be the new direction that we have been taking to control the cancer. Of course, there are many other things we will take up gradually. And with this, we hope that by end of next year, we should be able to show substantially that yes, the Ayush systems can contribute effectively, and we can start controlling the cancer by prevention, promotion of positive health at the first level, and big randomized controlled trials, and palliative care, which is very, very important. All the Ayush hospitals will come forward to set up their palliative care centers. And in our country, we have 13,000 Ayush hospitals. And in every place, if we can bring about this palliative care, we have such a great support for service to the cancer patient. Unfortunately, we have just 2 to 3% of cancer patients who have gone into metastasis have the palliative care. It is this dimension that is coming up, and I'm very, very hopeful that our entire team of researchers

0: updating what is happening at various levels, NCDs, particularly cancer, depression, yoga for women and others who brought the late contributions. I wish our Ministry of Ayush will forge ahead with greater and greater dimension, and this needs a lot more funding. I'm sure the Health Ministry and also the PMO level, there will be much greater funding to the Ministry of Ayush so that we can forge ahead with big projects that can come up and bring about all the dimension. Dhanyavad.
1: Thank you, Professor Nagendriji, for inspiring us. And in fact, as you said, we need to take this knowledge of yoga from the books and take it to the masses, mainstream it, and towards that, a lot of research and evidence-based, we will have to work in that direction. And India has so much to offer to the world, but now it is going to be research which is further going to be substantiating it. Thank you, sir, for your guidance. And now I would like to request Swami Maheshwarananda Ji for his blessings.

salutation to the cosmic light. Lord of our hearts, omniscient and omnipresent, in the presence of the divine, all my dear sisters and brothers, all dignitaries, there are great scientists, doctors, who is researching about Ayurveda, the Ayush work, what is doing great, allopathic doctors, etc. I was wondering, last 3 years, I was a little bit confused. Why we declare Ayurveda 5,000 years old? When in Satyuga, the ocean was churned in order to get Amrita. And Bhagwan Dhanvantri brought the Amrit Kalash, was only 5,000 years old. I was not born that time. But I think we have to bring this correction. Otherwise, the Ayurveda, as well as I read in the article from our yoga conferences and from Ayush, yoga is 5,000 years old. Is not Swayambhu the Shiva, the first one? Shiva himself is a yoga. He brought the science of yoga, physical, mental, social and spiritual well-being of the, not only the humans, but all the creatures, vegetations and humans. So these two things, last 46 years I'm traveling around the world and 45

0: 5 times round the globe. Everywhere I was preaching and people accept and see in our granthas, book, that yoga is so old, Ayurveda is so old, the allopathy came from the Ayurveda, but when I come to my country, I was disappointed. Do I lie that I said that it was from Satya Yoga, and when I come to the country of the yoga and Shiva, the Dharma, so I think we have to research on this point and give the right good information to all the people who come here from different parts of the world. And when we here come, yoga is only 5,000 years. Maybe they are counting with the Patanjali's, Maharishi Patanjali's, but before the Patanjali, yoga was there. Dear brothers and sisters, Bhagavan Krishna said, yoga karmasu koshalam. Our yoga sadhana will be when we do the right karmas. My Guruji used to say, yoga manav ko yogyata deta hai, yogyata banata hai. Yoga agni karma dagdhani, yoga sadhana ke dwara hum hamare karma ko bhasm kar sakte hain. मैं इतना ही कहकर के मेरी वाणी को विराम देता हूँ क्योंकि समय का अभाव है और आप बैठे हमारे मंत्री महोदय जी इन सभी को इनको बोलना चाहिए मेरे को पता नहीं मेरे को तीन बार मिल गया चांस टू से सम आई हैड टुडे चांस बिकॉज थर्ड टाइम आई केम टू मेक क्लियरेंस द योगा एंड आयुर्वेदा is more than from the Satya Yoga. Thank you.
1: Bhandan, we have been talking about, again, mainstreaming yoga. We have been discussing the potential and the power of yoga, the healing power of yoga. But as you say, seeing and hearing is always more believable. So I would now like to invite here someone who has experienced it all. अपने एक्सपीरियंस के माध्यम से अपनी आप बीती के माध्यम से यहाँ पर हमारे साथ बांटकर किस तरह से योग और योगा उनके जीवन में परिवर्तन 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Then probably destiny had something very different planned for her. Following a near fatal accident that left her in coma for almost 29 days, it seemed her life has come to an end. But then her determination and her sampoorn samarpan to yoga allowed her to get back on her feet. And not only that, ladies and gentlemen, she is now spreading this power, this potential of yoga among the people, among the common masses, working with also the street children. So we now unfold this magical and almost mystical and unbelievable story by the person who has experienced it all and who today, ladies and gentlemen, is a live example of the mystical power of healing of yoga. I invite here Ms. Anu Agarwal. An actress who has now turned sannyasi and yogi.
2: Thank you so much, Vimi, and thanks so much to Ayush for having me here. I am certainly a living example of research with me being my own guinea pig through yoga that I have life today. So I want to tell you the little story of how it all began. So in 1999, on a very rainy late night, I faced a near-death experience. And I went into a coma for 29 days. Even when I hit the hospital, the doctor said, don't know if she'll even survive. But I went into a coma. They said, don't know if she'll survive the coma. Considering her condition, she will probably not wake up from the coma. But magically, 29 days later, I woke up. And of course, I was a child again. So here is an experience of being born again. But I was a child in an adult body that was well known. And it took me many years to even start to walk, stand up and start walking, and learn who Anu Agarwal really is, who I had no association with, either name or color or property or anything. And that's when I started to understand that I'm not just a star, like a star, a movie star, but I'm a star in the galaxy, and so is everyone else. And here is where my association and my connection with everyone became so strong that I became one with everyone. And everyone became a part of me. So the story starts with Aashiqui, as you heard. She talked about Aashiqui. So Aashiqui, Dusky Beauty. Well, Aashiqui was a long time back. That was 1990. And it was a movie which was a blockbuster. It was a runaway hit and made Anu Agarwal a household name. So launching MTV in India, becoming the first brand ambassador, because I was already India's first international supermodel. And all of these things came later. But 3 years down the line, I was like, I have everything. I'm a young achiever. But am I happy? And that's when I started to realize, no, I am not happy. So I have all the materialistic wealth. I have everything that people dream of having in the world. And it has come to me on a silver platter. And I'm not happy. Because I suddenly realized that with all the wealth I had, I just wanted more. So when I had a Mercedes, I wanted a BMW. When I had a BMW, I wanted a Lotus. I mean, it was a never-ending stream of desire. And I decided to shut shop. And to everyone's, people, I mean, I was on the ruling, the rooster at that time. So I shut the shop, locked my house, and I discovered about yoga. And I really didn't know what yoga was going to do for me. But it seemed to me, I read somewhere an article which said that a human being in his entire life does not even use 1/10 of his entire human potential. And somewhere I somewhere heard or understood or even wanted to just give yoga a try, thinking maybe yoga will show me how to use more than one potential. So, of course, suddenly I found that at 4 in the morning is the time when I used to go to sleep in the city. I was by the Ganga doing Surya Namaskar and observing Mon the whole night. I started to understand yoga chitta vritti nirodha. And that's when I understood that actually the vrittis, the defilements, are in my own mind. There's nothing else causing unhappiness, but it's me who doesn't know how to manage my own emotions, my own psyche, and my own mind. And I started to fall in love with yoga at this point. Soon enough, I was in the city and I was looked at, and the big Swami there said, you're ready for sannyas. So I said, yeah, really? Why do you say that? He says, because you've got detachment and you've already got renunciation. So I said, yeah, well, okay. for me, it just means changing the dress code. That's about it. And just shaving the head, and I'm still an actor, right? And I can play that role really well. I'm an award-winning actor. I can do it. So I came back to the city, and in that, there was this near-fatal experience. But more than anything else, what happened to me after that is I was living with the stars. I became one of the stars, and there was certain knowledge that came in, which is very difficult to... The human mind may not, the frequency may not allow me to actually share that. But in a simple line, I could say that I understood that there was one super being, call it the universal lotus in a certain sense, so the one big, huge field of energy, out of which all of us, all of the beings on Earth were coming, were sparks off. And we, therefore, are immortal in a mortal body. And because the association is with the mortal body outside, we do not realize the immortality that is within us. 1 minute. Yeah, thank you. Somebody's asking a question. And yes, no fire can burn me. No, but I am a fire that cannot be extinguished by water. And that I am a part of that divine being, and so is everyone else. And that's when I started to think, this is something I need to share. This is what, why is everyone suffering? What is yoga? Yoga, at the end of the day, if you call yoga a union, if you call yoga a meeting of the individual soul with the universal soul, Atma ka param atma ke saath milan, yahi yoga ka definition hai, right? But actually speaking, we are born a part of the Paramatma. So we already are that. Why don't we realize it? And this is what prompted me to start. Of course, I had started a research because the doctors had given up on me. Even after the coma, they had said, I woke up from the coma, oh, she's a miracle. But on the same, they said, my gestation period was 3 years. And I would be bedridden for 3 years. I would be what they call a vegetable case, and I would cop it in 3 years. But my entire research began with handling, because I had to handle my body, which was totally ruptured, broken, and bleeding. I mean, I had fractures starting with a skull fracture down to, I mean, I just had multiple fractures down the body. I had cognitive loss, so I had to start working with the mind. I had to work psychically. I was already getting connected with the universe, but my emotions, my immunity levels were zero. So emotions were a problem. All this started. I've just suddenly. And all this got together, put into yoga, mindfulness, and I created a module called Anufan, just to create happiness in people, and the research began. So I just want all of you to know that you are already into yoga, which is so heartening to see. And I just want you to know that you, each one of you, is the spark of the Supreme Being. And fantastic, carry forward with yoga is going to take you where you really belong, your ultimate belonging. Thank you. Namaskar.
1: Now, ladies and gentlemen, I would like to request and invite our Honorable Minister of Ayush, Sri Sripad Yesu Naik Ji, for his address.
3: Namaskar.

to the existing conventional mode of treatment, and they find yoga is a very good alternative. To verify this, many medical practitioners, scientists, researchers, etc., have studied the matter and could see that the practice of yoga is having immense health benefit besides bringing positive changes in our physiological functions. By this, the popularity of yoga further enhanced, and now yoga can be a better adjunct or even standalone system of healthcare, particularly for the lifestyle-related disorders. By our Prime Minister's efforts, the declaration of International Day of Yoga by UN Assembly has accelerated the activities and the program of yoga for its promotion and propagation to a great extent. I'm sure that the enthusiasm shown by the people and the countries in celebrating the last three International Day of Yoga will further improve and will help the making the name of yoga a household name. Our government is committed to the development of the Ayush system, especially yoga, not only in the country but outside as well. I am sure the objective of this conference for which it was organized are largely fulfilled. I hope the delegates were largely benefited by the deliberation of the conference, in which the knowledge and experience has been shared immensely. I also appeal all the participants to carry the message of the true yoga in its original form and spread as far as possible. I extend my heartfelt thanks to our Honorable Nitin Gadkari ji for sparing time to address this valedictory address of the conference. It is, in fact, that's the vision which conceptualized into the formation of separate ministry for Ayush. I place on record my sincere thanks to him. I also thanks my colleague in the cabinet, Sri Ashwini Kumar Chaubey ji, for sparing his time to be with us in this program. I also extend my thanks to Sri Acharya Nagendra ji, Maniya Acharya Balakrishna ji, and Sri Swami Maheshwarananda ji, who are present here and guided us for this conference. I also thanks my colleague in the cabinet. Also, I extend my thanks to all of you who work hard for the successful organization of this conference. Hoping to see you all next year. Again, thank you very much.

Hi, all. My name is Jaydev. I'm from Croatia, and we are here at our newest cooking lesson. As you probably know, if you were watching our previous cooking lessons, we are now in Web in Hungary on our International Yoga in Daily Life summer seminar, having a wonderful time. And today we are going to make a very

You may call it wok. Is it got the name from this box? There is a similar dish in India called karai. You can also use karai, or if you don't have. So, what is typical for stir-fry vegetables is that it's quickly. Doesn't get cooked, but really very quickly just fried on the high temperature. That's why the wok needs to be very hot. So first we are going to make it really hot. It is good if you have the biggest flame on, because later you will know why is it so good. Today we are not making like typical Chinese kind of wok, because we are going to improvise a little bit, use some extra spices which are coming from Ayurvedic cooking, and today we are going to use ghee. Ghee is, as you know, clarified butter. It's still not hot. So if you want to know is the wok really hot enough, you just put your hand here and you feel it's not still so hot, so we are going to wait a little bit, but until then I can put some ghee inside. For stir-fried vegetables it's good if you can put some extra oil or grease, because it helps that the vegetables get fried. You can also use sesame oil. This is also good, but it has a flavor of its own and it doesn't really go together with these Asian spices, so today we are not going to use olive oil, but like sunflower oil is also very good. So from vegetables we have already cut spring onions, paprika, just how we cut. What is important for stir-fry vegetables is that you cut vegetables in small pieces, that way it can be cooked really quickly and it shortens the time which you need for cooking. Okay, so today I said we'll make some little difference in from ordinary dish, and we are using asafoetida or hing, which is Indian spice, and it's very good for digestion, also against gases in the body, which is very important. If you practice yoga, then you don't want gases to be produced from your food. We are also going to use coriander seeds, but we are going to grind them just a bit. Also, if you have white pepper, it would be good, or Sichuan pepper is also good. It's original, actually, but black pepper will also do. So, we don't grind the coriander too much, just a bit, and put inside, because it has to be fried a little bit first. We will also put chili. This is optional. If you don't like hot food, you can avoid chili. But we like a little bit hotter food, because it also improves digestion, and it also makes you cool in the summer period, because it makes you sweat and sweaty, and then the sweat evaporates and then you get cooled, a little bit cooled down. Okay, so a little bit chili, but it shouldn't burn. So immediately, just that chili sees the oil, and immediately we put the vegetables inside. Spring onions, carrots, and also paprika. Usually for stir-fry vegetables you can use any kind of vegetable, but it's somehow more convenient to use vegetables which is crispy,

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Also, it's important that you mix every now and then so it doesn't get burnt. As it fries, I'm going to cut the cabbage.

0: it's very good if you have a big surface to cut your vegetables on.
1: And it's also good if you have a good knife. It

And this way it gets fried. This is quite a difference. This is maybe a bit too much vegetables, but it will do. It won't be a problem. And then you mix well, because all the vegetables should be get in touch with ghee or the oil to get greasy.

So it fries a bit now, and we are going to put inside some black pepper, more, not too much. Also some turmeric. And we're going to put inside chopped ginger and garlic. It can be also done as a ginger garlic paste, but it doesn't have to be ground into paste. It can be just nicely chopped

And it's very good for digestion. Ayurveda very much recommends this combination. It's also important not to put salt immediately, because salt will draw water out of vegetables and then it gets cooked. It doesn't get fried, but cooked. So you fry it as long as you can, until you feel the vegetables is

It's also good if you have a lock which has a pole to hold on to, then you can just use with one hand, but this one you have to mix with your stick. Now, as you can see, this vegetable starts getting a little bit softer and softer. And now it's time to put salt inside. Here we have some Himalayan salt, which is pink in color. It is the best kind of salt you can use, according to Ayurveda, because it contains around 80 different

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1: Ki
0: Jai Dharam Samrat Satguru Swami Madhvananji Bhagwan
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0: Om Shanti Shanti
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0: Satguru Kai Bisariya Sabha. This bhajan I will translate you one day.
1: Tento jedno vám tento bhajan přeložím.
0: That is full of feeling.
1: Je plný citů.
0: Though Mahaprabhuji is Mahaprabhuji.
1: I když Mahaprabhuji je Mahaprabhuji.
0: But suddenly he also had the tears.
1: I on měl slzy najednou.

0: शरीरं स्वरूपं तथा वाकलत्रम्
1: atmosphere much more. So I'd like to thank each and every one, beautiful ashram or in any ashram, let's all come together at least once a week. Have it at any place, any home.
2: Guru Devo.

0: Good evening, everybody. But I think mostly our hearts feel rejoiced and really filled with joy. We carry the four filled with the presence of the divine face of the offer, the energy for the service of the Gurudev. That's something that is very rare. He says, the whole world is crying, aunts, don't leave me. I want to live in this joy, in this real happiness, yeah, that we were talking whole week about. What is really real joy? Is it really an ice cream? Oh, it's good, it's nice, but is it really somewhere out there? No, we had lot of words from Swami Avatar Puriji. It's inside, it's within. So after the divine words of my guru, I have woken up and I caught the knowledge, and I'm hugging the lotus feet of Gurudev. This, if I may.
1: Since we took mantra? 20 years. And how, I guess I was very young still, I was in my early 20s. And how many beautiful experiences I have had with Swamiji. The first time I went, I met him here in Wellington Ashram, and I was so impressed with his lecture. And in the break, he said in perfect German to Uma Puri, go bring me a cup of tea. And I was like, he speaks German? I was like, because I was born in Germany, I was very impressed with this Indian Swami. And then I decided that I would just go on my own accord to Jadan. I didn't tell anyone that I was coming. So I was outside the gates, and the guards out there, they wouldn't want to let me in. And at that time, I didn't realize Swamiji walked past behind me. It was such a blessing, because he doesn't often walk on the outside of the compound, you know. I was like, and then there were times in Fiji where we had a beautiful time visiting the different disciples and just watching him in everyday life. And one time we left the accommodation and he said, have you got everything? I'm like, yep. Have you got everything? Yep. And then we left the phone charger behind, and he stopped on the stairs and he waited for the bugs and the insects to crawl past before he stepped. And it's given me so much, his attention to detail and his care for people, always making sure. And Swami Avatar Puriji, I've really observed the same with you the last few days, how much care you take for each person and how you inquire and make sure everyone is comfortable and pain-free.

0: free. And yeah, it's very beautiful. And how much I've learned with his cooking and how much my ego has been, how do you say, molded like a beautiful pottery vase. And then when I was younger, I feel like I was a bit more brave. So I asked him for my name in front of everyone in Jadan. And he mumbled something like, Dharam Devi. I was like, oh, I wonder what this means. It took me another 2 or 3 years to ask him about the meaning. And at that point, I had already studied Ayurvedic medicine. And I was like, I'm sure he's going to say something like, open up an Ayurvedic hospital or something. Okay. So I went with all of these preconceptions. And then he sat on this chair right there, here. And he was like, stroking his beard, saying, I think you should have a family. And I was like, oh, gosh, that's so neff, like so boring. And it was just the biggest teacher, you know, becoming a mom and doing that selfless service and then bringing my children. And we went on the Australian desert tour, and my youngest son, Gopal Puri, my oldest was 2 years old, and it was just so beautiful, so many beautiful memories of sitting by the fire and having chai with Swamiji and, yeah, going to Strilki and just following him around. Yeah, so beautiful, and how much I feel I have changed and become a different person, and how much I appreciate Swami Avatapuriji having you here. And for you, I have great respect for you carrying what you're carrying, the light and the responsibility and the schedule. And I'm very happy that physically you're very young, so you can endure, hopefully, the strain of this. It's a blessing and a burden, I feel.
1: It's our job to digest.
0: Yeah. So thank you for blessing us. I was very sick when you first arrived. I had shingles really bad. And this morning I woke up and I'm like, I'm pain-free. So thank you for the blessings and the beautiful yagya. That was my highlight this week. That was so beautiful. So yeah, I am blessed to still be here and stay steadfast in my belief and be unmoved and just... yeah, continue singing bhajans and kirtan and have my beautiful guru brothers and sisters here for, you know, watching each other mature. And having Mataji here, so beautiful. Thank you. Thank you very much, Swami Avatapuriji.
2: Really?
1: Yeah, really.
2: Okay, so I will say something very present. Well, not so present. I had the injury 8 months ago, and since then I was in lots of pain. I have like prolapsed disc, and as a side effect I had very strong sciatica, and I tried everything what I could and nothing was helping me, and I started to be really down. I have to say that someone has like back pain or problems, it takes a lot of quality of the life. And when we knew the Swami Avatar is coming, okay, so I had lots of pain, and preparation for the arrival of Swami Avatar Puri, I felt like it would be really tough and hard for me. Yeah, because I didn't felt well. And even when they came, I was limping. I'm still a little bit kind of like twisted and in lots of pain. And since Swami Avatar is, well, in Auckland, when I was, Swami Avatar told me twice to come here down to Wellington. And first I thought that I can't, because I'm in ashram, I should take the classes and there is no one else who will take it. But he had the lecture about going with the flow, and when opportunity comes, we should take that opportunity. So I thought like, yeah, let's go. Like, you know, as he was as well mentioning, like to give everything to our master and it is his responsibility. So I thought like, oh, he told me to go, so it is his responsibility now, whatever happened. So I sent the newsletter that for 1 week I'm canceling classes and I'm going down to Wellington. And, you know, of course, I sitting for me, like for the longer period of time, was like very hard and painful. So I thought like,

0: if I'm going to survive like that flight to down to Wellington. It is just like one. Yes, it was like 1 hour, and the next day when I was in so much pain that we went with David, we wanted to go to emergency, and then we go for after hours. Yeah, kind of like emergency, and because I was in so much pain, and they prescribed me again just more painkillers, and we bought the crutches so I can, like, it can help me with walking. And then the miracle happened. I mean, like, it's crazy. I think, like, no one will believe me, and not students in Oakland. But since I'm here, like, my pain gone, honestly gone. And I thanks very much to Swami Avatar for praying for me. And as well, I know that lots of yoga friends were praying for me and for all the good wishes. But yeah, for myself, I really have the feeling that to be in presence of Swami Avatar, it healed me, and it's a miracle. And I know it for some people can.
1: Today she was running at the beach.
0: Yeah. Yes, yeah. And yesterday I first time went like long distance, and I was like really impressed. If it didn't happen to me and myself, and knowing my pain for the last 8 months, I wouldn't believe, but it's really happened. And here I am. So thank you very much.

0: Yeah.
1: Yeah, the opportunity came. If someone would ask us how we experience the divine or the presence of the divine, I would say for me it's definitely Swamiji. And that stillness sometimes, what happens, even if there is a big chaos, there is a... I'm not crying yet. Thank you. yeah, even if there is the chaos, but there is that stillness, peacefulness. There is something in the air that even the air becomes more dense. At least I would describe it like that. And I experience it sometimes in the meditation if I am blessed. Sometimes in the yoga classes when I am teaching, and in that moment I have feeling suddenly something has changed in the yoga hall. And then I imagine then Swamiji opened his third eye and he's thinking on New Zealand and his energy is channeled here and people can feel it. And sometimes they said me that they felt something different, that the class was different. And sometimes we can experience it, or I can experience it in yoga nidra. But why I am talking about that is that on Tuesday, when Swami, everything was so peaceful, and I said to myself, Guru Tattva landed in New Zealand with Avatar Puriji. Or I don't know whether it's Guru Tattva, maybe I would call it like that. And in that moment, I took my phone, and I had miscalled from Kamala because Avatar Puriji wanted to talk to me. And for me, it was like just internal experience that Avatar Puriji is really that carer of Swamiji light and Swamiji knowledge, and not only of Swamiji, of course, but of our whole parampara. So he often jokes and does the jokes, but sometimes I just can't joke because I don't see him as a 26-year-old young man.
2: Finally, someone called me a man. You
1: 26-year-old. With my eyes, I see him.

0: And also, I have experienced this with many people. Even if they don't like something, they leave Samji. Oh, this is, we don't like this and we don't like that, and they leave. And after many years, they come back, and Samji never had any questions. Why did you leave? Why did you come back? Nothing. Arms are always open. Come here, my dear. That's it. Finish. Why? Because that tattva, that guru tattva, is within all of us, and we all are one with that. And when the highest bond and the highest relationship which we can have is with the master, because that is the one which is connecting us. All other relations, parents, brothers, sister, partners, anything, all these relationships are bound to be. Hopefully they last very long, but they can be broken. But one relation which never is broken, once you are in that, then you're in it. You can drift away with the wind, but the bond doesn't end. It doesn't cut off. That is one bond which is everlasting, always there. And that's why we are all blessed to be his disciples, because we are all here. Even if we are not his disciples, but we are still on the spiritual path, we are still sitting in the same hall, means something. And there is all, as Gyanananda was mentioning a few days back, that Swamiji told him that him and Paramahansa Yogananda both were like brothers, and they are the same energy. So all these great masters, they all have that same Guru Tattva within them, and they're all connected, and they're all here for a higher purpose. And we all are blessed to be a part of this spiritual journey, because that is something that takes us forward in our life. Gurudev always told me when I was younger, "Yeh manushya jeevan bada anmol hai, ise vyarth nahi gawana chahiye." Which means this human life is very precious. We shouldn't waste it. Many of us wasted in kusanga, many of us wasted in many other things. But if we were born as this human life, and we probably don't want to be born again into it, so hopefully, with the grace of Gurudev and these teachers and masters, we hopefully get liberated from this and be free from the cycle of death and birth. But to be a part of this era, to be born in the same time as him, is a great blessing for us. You could be born 100 years after or 100 years before, but we are born in this time. We had darshan, Gurudeva darshana dhanaho. So that means even with one glimpse of a guru, with the one glimpse of darshan of his energy, of him, of his physical body. And many of us are blessed to have darshan of both Holy Guruji and Swamiji. And internally all are connected. Innerly we can have darshan of many. But in the physical form also we are graced to have darshan of both gurus. And yeah, it is, that's why I'm saying this is the best time to be born. Not before, not later. We are in this time, that is the best time. Whatever happens, happens for a reason and for a good reason. Why it happens, why things happen, none of our business. If it happens, it happens. Can you change it? No. So let it go. Let it go. Let it go. I think that was from Frozen.
1: That's right.
0: So let things go and surrender. I wouldn't say surrender means blind faith. So for me, surrender personally, I used to hold on many things in my life, even still maybe do here and there. But once I decided that for me to this all inner peace and inner happiness and all this, what I'm talking about, I talk about because always planning and these things never functioned for me, because as many plans I made for any trips or anything, always there's a friend who ditches you at the last time, and then you end up not going anywhere. So these plannings never really aligned with me. So then I just let things go. And once I let things go, then automatically all the trips and 100 billion more trips started. And after I let go of things and said, "Okay, as you wish." In Sanskrit, we say Guru Agya Avicharaniya, which means the instructions or the guidance of the guru should not be found the logic. But our human brain will always try to find logic behind things, because we always want to understand things. We always want to figure out why. But then with one wise, there was a book which Premnanjay gave me when I was

0: 5, 4, 5, because always, and even now, those who travel with me know, I'm always going, why? So he gave me a book, 100 Whys. So yeah, we will never find the answer of all the whys, but we, as humans, will always question things. But as us mortal human beings and those who are ignorant like us, we call them Agyani Jeev, which is us. We are not Trikaldarshi. Trikaldarshi means three, means three. Kal means times. And Darshi means a seer, the one who sees. So that's them. The great Mahapurushes, the great saints, they are the one who can see past, present and future. So let them do that job. It's easier for them to do it. Let us just be in the present, and hope that's more than enough. Because if we are trying to wander off in the past, which we can't change, and we are humans. As humans, we all make mistakes. If we don't make mistakes, we're not humans. Like Nagin. But us as humans, we tend to find the negative parts in everything. We try to, we are not trying, but even subconsciously or consciously, we are always drawn and pulled towards that negativity more than the positive energies. But if we see the positivity in everyone and in everything around us, then we feel that positive energies from others, and we can let go of that negativity. And with every breath, every inhalation we take, we feel that positivity coming in, that prana shakti going in, and with every exhalation we let go of all the negativity, all the toxins which are within us and which we feel from others. Most of the time when we are in a different headspace, it's not us, we are most of the time projecting it from others, and we are feeling other things from others and grabbing onto it because we like to grab on things, and especially when it's something juicy. There is negative talks and positive talks, gossips. We will go more to the gossip because that is more, that gives us more juice in our life. That gives us more things to think about and talk about. And yeah. Now in the past, not 1 month, few weeks of traveling, I learned how to separate these things and trying to a little bit pull myself back from all the external chaotic, I have some nice word in my mouth, but not going to say it. Chaotic
1: drama
0: going around us. And we tend to be pulled towards it because it gives us more energy, but not the good energy. It just pulls us more and more into it, and you just get more and more drawn towards it, and eventually you get exhausted, and that is seen by you and others around you. So if things are happening and you're not directly involved, and even if you are directly involved, let it go. We'll deal with it when it comes to us. And if it is with us or around us, take your time to make your decision, because most of the decisions which we make immediately are going to be impulsive, are going to be not rational decisions. When we make decisions, we don't think about it. You say something to me, immediately what comes first thought in my head, probably it's not the right thought, but whatever comes the first thought, I will say it. And then most of the time, if I would have waited, which we now call the buffer period, if we give that time space for us and to think about things and to relate and to process those things, then maybe the answer which will come out will be slightly different. Because you're not in that headspace of anger, you're not in that headspace of sadness, you're not in that headspace of any other emotions, and you have time to think about it, and then you will see that the decision which you might, and for experiment, which I did also, I noted down my thought on the immediate reaction which I had, and then I did that buffer period, and after that I saw that it does work, so it's good. That's why I always say we always have something new to learn from others. It's not that we know everything. It's not that we are the highest. We are the best versions of ourselves, that I agree on. But do we know everything? No. That's our ego saying that I know everything and I am the best and this and that. So every day we can learn something new from someone. You can learn how to be honest from a child, because they do not have that thinking process. They are straight off. Why? Because they're brutally honest. If they don't like something, they will say, I don't like it. If they like something, they will be like, I like it, or whatever. So how to be honest? Learn from kids. That's why in India we say, bachcha bhagwan ka swaroop hota hai. Children are the not incarnation, but
1: form.
0: Not incarnation, form of God, because they're very pure, they're very innocent, and they're very truthful. No matter good truth or whatever, but they will be honest. Learn that from a child. Caring nature, how to take care, learn from the females, because they have that. Swamiji once said, if the Shakti is going to be come together, then the world becomes from Kaliyug back to Satyug. That is the power of these Matra Shakti who are in front of us and everyone who are watching. But for that, all the Shakti has to come together, and we also, all of us have that energies within us. We just need to realize it, and we need to go within and understand that. Most of the time that is suppressed somewhere deep down, because we don't believe in ourselves and we don't believe that we are capable to do something. But when we realize that we are capable to do anything, and how are we capable? Because we have varadahast. You see that hand, it's there always. And even if not in the physical form, just look within. After many satsangs, you see Swamiji or you hear Swamiji saying, I am yours and you are mine. Bas, that's it, what we need. If he said, you are mine, what else do you need? We are sitting in his hearts and he is sitting in our hearts. That's all. You don't need to look for a picture, you don't need to look for his physical form. Sometimes it's very funny to me, I sit with Swamiji and people come, not now anymore, but before. Swamiji, which color of socks should I wear? That was a literal question which came to him. I was like, Viveka. We were learning about Viveka our whole life. And then I'm always then folding my hands and saying, I'm really grateful or impressed or surprised by everything that he dealt with. All this mess of every single one of us. We all come to him. But that is, again, expectations. It's not a transaction. But we make it a transaction. When we go to Indian temples, especially in India, I don't know if here, but yeah, you go to a temple, you go to a church or a mosque, or I don't know how it functions there, but in temples, Shivji, here is 1 liter of milk. Pass me in the exam, then I will give you also 1 kilo of sweets. That's a transaction. Hanumanji, I'll offer you 1 liter of sindoor if I get this job. Swamiji, if I get this, I will do this for the Om Ashram. Why? It's not a transaction. If you do seva, it's with niswartha bhava. We were talking about this yesterday, which means without any swartha, without any expectations in return. If we do things with our purity of heart, automatically things will happen for you. But if you have, we all have expectations. We have expectations from ourselves, we have expectations from our partners, from our friends, from our family, from our parents. But then expectations are not fulfilled, and then we go into resentment and anger and feeling bad about it. But if in the first place we don't have expectations, then all these emotions will not arise. And it's much more peaceful. I used to deal with expectations, and then few years back when I said, Swamiji, my problems are yours, my happiness is yours, and my sadness is also yours. You deal with all that, I'm not dealing with it. Simple. Give it all to them. Why else? I wouldn't say that's why we have a guru to dump all our mess on him, but in one way, yes. Tomeva mata chapita, tomeva, tomeva bandhu chisakha, tomeva. You are my father, you are my mother. If you are my parent, then take care of it. Simple. I will follow my path. I will follow the path which you showed me. But then my problems is also yours. If my happiness is yours, my sadness is also yours. If my growth is yours, then my downfall is also yours.

0: Everything is in His hands. And once we understand that, that surrendering doesn't mean that we are blindly following someone or something, or that we just think that, okay, our life will function and everything will be fine and we will sit at home and do absolutely nothing and we will, and gold coins will drop down the sky. No. Krishna said, karma karo phal ki chinta mat karo. Which means, if we do our karma, if we do what we are supposed to do, then don't worry about the fruit, the result. That will automatically come. But for that, faith and surrender and devotion is important. Doesn't need to be to a specific one. You have, everyone has faith in their own gurus and their own higher spirits and God and whatever they want to believe in. But in any form, guru has to be there. Without a guru, life is incomplete. Why? If you say guru is not necessary, then who were your parents? Your parents taught you how to walk and talk the first words and this. They are your gurus. Teachers, why do we go to school? We can learn everything by ourselves. We don't need a guru. Take a book, give a book to a few-year-old kid who doesn't know how to read, who doesn't know the ABCD. Can he? No. We send him to schools, teachers, gurus. So then why can't we accept that we need a guru in our spiritual journey to help us and guide us? They know more than us, obviously. That's why they are where they are. And we can feel it and we can see it. It's not, you have to do this. It's not, I'm the greatest. No. There are many. Go around, experiment. I'm just saying, have one. Choose one. In this Kali Yuga, it's hard to find true gurus. Nowadays, there are many interesting ones. But once you find the true one, and stick to him or her or whoever. But realize that that Guru Tattva is within us also. And once He gives us the greatest gift of our mala, of our mantra, of our kriya, or whatever you are initiated in, follow that practice, because that is something which is the energy house. Every round of mala is one phone call with the higher spirit, with the God, with whoever you want to believe in. And why do we have mala? No, we can chant ajapa, it will just continuously go on. Yeah, because our monkey mind, which is restless, will jump from one to another 100 billion thoughts. But when we are doing mala, every bead goes, oh, okay, I'm doing my mala. Oh, I'm doing my mala. Oh, I'm doing my mala. That's why mala is just type of a tool. But the greatest gift that we got was our mantra. If we follow it, everything will go. If we have faith in Him, everything will be good. But we need that faith, we need to understand that Naam karta, pravdeep karta, maha pravdeep karta hi kevalam. You are the doer, I am not the doer, I am just the observer of this life. And now I will ask.
1: Thank you. I realized that, you know, I had been a little casual in my relationship with Swamiji recently, for a while. And here you come along, and you remind me again of Swamiji and the lineage and who you are, and the joy, the absolute joy that I have experienced so many, many, many times when I've been in the presence of Swamiji, when I think of Him, when I've been around Him, and that same joy is coming back now.
0: That's why your name has Ananda in it.
1: yeah. The joy of it and hearing you talk. Oh, wow, you have taken me to another place. Thank you so much. And it's so much a reminder of Swamiji. You bring two things I was noticing. You know, father and son. Often the son speaks like the father, but with his own aspect, with his own new thing that he brings. And so I could hear Swamiji talking through you. So lovely, your father. And I could hear you bringing also some other knowledge and way of expressing, which was also beautiful. So the lovely dynamic of the two sitting here reminding me of why I had come along in the first place many years ago to be with such a great soul. And that, you're right, is an absolute gift. It's the greatest thing we could ever experience, the greatest gift we could ever have. We are so, so lucky to be in this physical presence with another being such as Swamiji, actually incarnated.

0: this time? Because how many incarnations have we had? Thousands and thousands. And how many times do we actually be incarnated with a Satguru? How many? Hardly any. This is the most important incarnation of my cycle of lifetimes, because I've come across such a Swamiji, such a divine being. And it's very strange, because when I first met Swamiji, I was a Yogananda disciple, and I thought, well, that's it, bus, complete, enough, that's enough. And then Swamiji said, as you said to me, I was reminding myself when I was speaking 2 days ago, Swamiji said, we are brothers, Yoganandaji and I. But actually, he also said to me privately, Yoganandaji and I are one. We are one. And that really struck me, because I didn't really, one, I don't really know what oneness, at that stage, I didn't know what oneness was. But also I thought, well, how dare he say that? He's one with my guru. But actually, I took that straight into meditation when I had left Swamiji. At the time he said it, it was absolutely true. I had no doubt. Because at that point, I was just receiving. And it was so. But then my mind comes in and I analyze it and I think, oh dear, maybe it's not right and so on. And then I take it into meditation, and of course it becomes the same again. Because in the meditation I move outside of my mind space and into this deeper aspect of who I am. And it was quite clear, Swamiji and Yoganandaji are one. So when...
1: Don't expect anything.
0: Yeah, exactly. Yeah, and I found out what a Paramahansa was when I first met Swamiji. And I can now describe it in two words. A Paramahansa is love itself. The definition for me, Paramahansa, is love itself. Because when I first met Swamiji, that was all that was coming from him. I'd never ever experienced it with anybody. You know, in this at that stage, I was nearly 40 years, 39 years old. I'd never experienced it. It's quantitatively different. Or rather, let's say it's quantitatively different. We experience love, but actually it's qualitatively different too. The love that was coming from Swamiji was clearly unconditional. I'd never experienced unconditional love. And it just poured from him. I was thinking yesterday, because I would have loved to have said this, but there were lots of things being said, so it was time to let the conversation be at the end of last night. But there's a song which says, the first time ever I saw your face. And it says, the sun shines out of your eyes and the moon and the stars are your glow, the gift you bring. He brought the cosmos, and I thought, how wonderful, how amazing. And I wasn't able to put that in words at the time. But since I've been here on the path of Swamiji, and he's become, as you say, a guru and an amazing friend, the best friend you could ever have. And a father. He's all these aspects to me also. But the most special person I've ever met in this lifetime, absolutely, without a doubt. And he's always there. And I really love his unconditionality. This is the quality of such a great one. We were talking last night about oneness. What were we saying? One and all, and all in one. So, and Swamiji would talk a lot when he would come about one and all in one. And he would demonstrate it. We would go to many places, so wonderful. And all of these places, wherever we went, Swamiji would demonstrate this all in one and one and all. He would gather together all of the great, all of the well-known, as many as he could, religious leaders, and ask them to come together and let's light a candle. Let's plant a tree, let's do some mantra or prayer, whatever is your way, let's show our oneness and our togetherness. And I would see this and that's thought, oh yeah, okay, so that's what it means, one and all, and all in one. But as I practiced more and more and was around Swami,

0: everything is that thing. And so it's one and all in one. How wonderful and amazing. Now, the only person I've ever seen live act like it when he brought people together, he was also itself. That's why I feel he was love itself, with a capital L. And then wherever I went with him, he would introduce
1: the footsteps
0: of Swamiji. How beautiful to bring oneness back into our everyday lives and see what it is to actually live in oneness all of the time, to see actually all the similarities rather than to see the differences. However, there was another thing that I really learned from Swamiji too. However, wherever he went, he would see oneness in everything and he would bring everybody together. But he was very, very careful to be absolutely loyal to his own path. And I think we can forget that because so many people in this lifetime think, oh, it's very trendy and very spiritual to actually just include a whole lot of gurus in my life. And now I'm the spiritual. Not only that, I'm also my inner guru. And you have to be careful about that. We have to be careful about that idea. We have a guru in Swamiji. How wonderful. I happen to have two. It was an accident. That wasn't of my making. I was already with Yogananda-ji when Swamiji said, come along, come with me. So I didn't, in a sense, it said that the guru finds you rather than you find the guru. But anyway, I've ended up with two, and it's not an easy thing. I wouldn't recommend it necessarily. However, to see the embodiment of guru-ness, Paramahansa-ness in Swamiji, has been such a teaching for me, such a revelation, such a gift, such a gift, such a gift. So it's wonderful that we have Swamiji, but he would emphasize, you could see wherever he went, he was including everybody, but he always came back to his own path. He always came back to his own Guruji, Holy Guruji. He always came back to Mahaprabhuji. He was always doing his mantra or his prayer or whatever. He was always coming back to the one thing, which was his path, and not trying to include everybody else's teachings in his path. I think that's also a great example for us, and we can learn that we don't have to just become like a what do they call, what's that bird that goes, a cuckoo, I think, that collects everybody else's nest or other eggs and so on. We have already the perfect recipe for our own evolvement and own enlightenment. And Swamiji, how rare it is that we can see actually in living beingness such a thing. And I love that about Swamiji. He can show me how it is to live this divine life and be it, like Avatarpur. You were saying you were given your life. Would you call it Param Dharma? Yeah. And Swamiji was a living embodiment of that. It's so, so rare. That's one or two maybe. I don't know. We see all these people on the internet. But how many really live their life completely given to their own higher self and to their own path? Such an inspiration. Anyway, I've really, really appreciated you. You've brought this deep relationship I have with Swamiji back to help remind me of what it means to me. I left yesterday thinking I wouldn't come back and see you. But I couldn't go and not come back because you remind me of what this whole thing has been about for me for the last 33 years. Why I've been so attracted to the pure, beautiful energy of Swamiji and love itself. And you just brought that with you. No other person can do that except the one who's been passed, who's been given that honor. And there's an energy that gets passed, the energy from the guru to the next in line. So nobody else will do that. What you do, it's such a special thing. And so one day you will also so I've come because you trigger me. You trigger me into my remembrance of my relationship with Swamiji, and he triggers me into my remembrance of who I am, because the love just starts opening up in me when I come to Swamiji's presence. And the same thing was happening again today and yesterday and the day before. So thank you so much. Yeah, so we are so privileged. It's so nice to have such people, and that someone was going to carry on this lineage and bring this energy again back to us once more. So although it may be difficult, it's such an essential thing that you come and remind us of our path and who Swamiji is. Thank you. And one day you'll be coming here and people will be coming just for you or just for the energy you bring.

0: suffering. But right now, thank you for the reminder.
1: It's never going to be just me, it's always.
0: That's right, yeah. Anyway, Avatar Puriji, thank you so much. Thank you, Swamiji. Thank you, everybody. Lovely. Thank you.
2: I took him to Damanbhai. I just want to give you the experience of what the saints does to you and your mind. This way? Thank you. So what the gurus... So I took him to Ramanbhai, to whom you know, Raman Ranchor, who is not with us now. He's gone. And I took him to his house, and he was a secretary of a Gita class in Wellington Indian Association. And I said, Swamiji has come from Fiji. I'm a single man. I can't cook. And can I bring him to your place? He said, no, I'm so busy. I'm selling cars, my wife is working, and I don't have time. I said, okay, we'll just come to pay the visit for 5 minutes. We went for 5 minutes, and guess what? He said, can you please keep him here? Mahesh, to whom you probably know, and Ramila became a friends of Swamiji. Swami started playing, and they became friends, and they became his disciple. Then when our Swamiji came, Mataji, and introduced to Ramanbhai. And Ramanbhai said, I have a guru. And Swami said, no problem. Fine. So we both had the same guru. But our Swamiji, the Swami Sukhdevgiri passed away. He doesn't have a lineage. But our Swamiji has a lineage. And like Nana said, that lineage is very important. Because start from Ganesha, Shiva, Adi Shankaracharya, Ram, Shitta, Krishna, Shankaracharya ji, and our gurus. That lineage is important for us to travel through the journey of spirituality. And I think we are fortunate. And when I say to Swamiji, I'm going to see Swami Sukhdevgiri, he said, I'm coming with you. He was so spontaneous. On every point, he never criticized you as a person. Never, ever, to any of you, I'm sure. And one day, he connects to everybody, like Uttar Puriji. He connects us with Nirmala, connects with Mokshananda, Anand, Bhaktananda, connects with everybody. And like you said, he is our Swami's other body, other mind. Other knowledge, and we thank you.
1: Same soul, rest, everything is different, soul is the same.
2: Yes, thank you.
1: Vedic meaning of doing this.
2: Thank you.
3: Thank you.
1: I think we.

The greatest gift which we got, or which I personally got from Gurudev, was his mala, which was given to me last year. And that mala was given by Holy Guruji to Swamiji, the one which he's wearing. I was blessed. I always had a wish that I wish that Gurudev gets my life in 100 billion years, but I always wish that after Swamiji, the only thing I want is his mala. And the mala of Holy Guruji, and always, you know, it's kept in a locker or in very safe place. And me being a not safe person with losing things all the time, but still I was blessed enough and he gave it to me last year. And I don't want to keep it only for myself. So those of you who have your malas, when you come, have your mala in your hands. I call it the recharging, because Swamiji's energy, his whole tapasya from his whole life, and Guruji's blessings and Swamiji's blessings are in that mala, and then that is recharging your malas. If you do not have your mala and you wish, I can still put his mala on your head or anywhere on your heart or wherever you want it, and then that, I call it the recharging, because his energies are going to all of us. So this is the same mala which you see there and in the pictures, and the one which he chanted his mantra whole his life, day and night. That's why it's very holy and blessed for us. Shadeep Nar Bhagwan Ki Jai.

0: So I'm JTV. This is our dear Narayanpuri, who I know since he was born. And we went for many. Okay, the thing, you know, the round thing you sit on and hold, and then they push and you go down in the snow. Yeah, box sled or whatever. So we were doing that in the childhood, I remember that. And a few days back I was going through pictures of me and Swamiji in the, on the Alps with the snow, and then I saw him, so I remembered that we were there. And he has some more stories, and he's now a life coach. He's a very successful guy, doing well in life, happily married. For me, it's surprising, you know, like he's young and already married and expecting a kid. Yep. So now the stage is his.
1: When I grew up, you know, I always thought, I hope Swamiji never gets me to speak here. I was so afraid of it. And now Avatar is doing it to me. And it's funny because I remember, you know, it's already like 20 years ago, even more, when we were in India, and we always had like, you know, at that time in Jadon it was still like more or less desert, and I was lucky enough to always spend the time with Avatar Puri, and Uma Puriji was cooking for us, so we always had like the best food, like spaghetti and everything. It was amazing, especially compared to what my parents got. I loved it. And we always thought like what we can do. And one funny thing was when I remember that we like got a soccer ball and we gathered all the swamis together, you know, like Jasraj and Yogesh and Premananji, everyone had to come to play soccer with us. And we played like, I don't know, for one to two hours. It was so much fun, and then satsang started. And we went directly to the satsang, so we were there on point. And all the swamis were late because they had to shower after playing soccer with us. And then they were able to come. So it was really very, very good times. Also Swamiji always being around. And still doing a lot of like sports since I played like, I don't know, 10 years, table tennis for the national team of Austria. And I got into paddle tennis. I don't know if you guys ever saw paddle tennis. It's like a mixture of tennis and squash. It's a very, very fun game. Even got back into tournaments now. And it's so interesting because it relates a little bit to right now I'm with Niranjan in Anustan. It's really awesome what he's telling us. And like during the games, you know, I get in the mode when it really counts, you know, when people are watching and you're there, everything is focused on the next ball and it's getting tight and your hand starts to shake because, you know, now it's really important. And then your inner voice kicks in and doubts if you are able to do what you want to do, if you're able to finish the next point. And what's so interesting about it to me is that I now realized even more that it's okay what the voice is telling me inside during that point, because I guess yeah, we all know that situations, you know, when it counts, when you like have a presentation or when you're even doing sports yourself or when you have to speak because Avatar Puri tells you to speak. And then you're there and this inner voice kicks in. And we have like approximately, due to the new studies, 30 to 60,000 thoughts every day. And every thought is more or less like a conversation in your head, you know, every time the voice tells you something. And That would be the goal. Yeah, we're trying to achieve that in Anustan. Sometimes it's better, sometimes it's worse. Depends how much you eat for lunch. Affects you really. really much. And in these situations, it's so interesting that when this voice comes, it's not so much about what the voice is telling you, it's more about what, you know, like how the voice is speaking with you. I remember I was with one coaching colleagues. We went to a seminar in Germany and I picked him up in Austria. He came from the USA and we drove in the car and then we drove to Germany and we came to the like German highway. And who was there knows that there is like no speed limit. So we came to the German highway and I pushed on the gas a little bit more, you know, we were going faster. And then I looked over to my colleague because I remember he's from the US and even there, you know, on Highway 101 where there is nothing else, people only drive like 90 miles per hour or something. And I asked him if it's okay to, like, there is no speed limit, if it's okay that I, like, go on the gas and turn on the volume. And he said, yes, yes, no problem, without knowing what it really means, you know. And so I pushed the gas and we went to like 180, 190, 200, 210, 20, 30. And then I heard that he was like grabbing something, you know, he was grabbing the thing in front of the car just to hold on. You know, young guy, fun. Yeah, I was like young guy, I was a little bit, you know, it was like a success for me. So I looked over to him and he was like holding like this and also seeing me and he noticed that I liked it. So he said, Narayan, you know, that recently we found out that not dying is the biggest fear. I said, oh, that's interesting. Then what is the biggest fear? And he was like this, you know, and he said, obviously to hold on to whatever we have. And it was really interesting in this moment because it made so much sense, you know. Also like in the sports when you're there and you like hold on to the pattern which your inner voice has towards you. And then now even in Anustan, when I'm doing like chakra sodhan or whatever and I'm repeating the mantra, you know, 1,000 times every day. And the voice has the same pattern, like always my inner voice has. So I'm repeating the mantra like da-da-da-da-dum, da-da-da-da-dum, da-da-da-da-dum. And then Niranjan always says, because maybe he can read it in my face or faces from some other people, and he's like, yeah, and you should enjoy every time you speak the mantra. You should like love the mantra. It should be like a puja every mantra you speak. Doesn't matter if you say it outside or if you say it inside. It should be like with bhakti, with devotion. And so that's what I'm trying the last days all the time to repeat the mantra with this. You know, you can see if you look at people, you can even see it there. You can see the way the inner voice is talking towards you. If it's like a conflict discussion all the time, or if it's like a happiness talk, you can see if this voice is hard towards this person, or if it's soft. You can see if it's it's talking, you know, very fast, then this person is always stressed out, or if it's talking like slow, then this person is always very relaxed, like Avatapuri, you know. And to me especially, it makes a lot of difference if this voice is talking softly or hardly towards yourself. Whatever it's saying, it doesn't even matter what it's saying. It's just about, is it talking soft or is it talking hard? And there is like a thing where you have to speak with yourself all the

0: time, the same way like you would speak with a baby or a little cat, you know? And it doesn't matter what you say, it's just about like in which way is this inner voice changing at that moment. And like, imagine it, you know, if you talk to yourself like this, like, ah, oh, everyone can do it, just you cannot do it, you will fail whatever you do. It's so hard to be in a bad mood. Although, you know what the voice is, this moment, it doesn't really matter what you say towards yourself, but that you're like centered within yourself and that you speak softly and speak nice with others. Because, you know, the per day. Can you imagine that? Like 400 times every day. Yeah.
1: Average adults.
0: good things, you know, it's really like this, that we go from being a child 400 times, being an adult 12 times per day. 12 times. It differentiates a little bit. For some people, that's a lot already, you know. Differentiates a little bit. I think like for men it was like around 12 times, and for women it was around 22 times. So they're a little bit better with this. But you know, there is an trend going down, because the only one who's laughing less must be a dead person, you know. There is a straight line going down if we don't do something against it. And I think, you know, something that we could do would be like speaking differently with ourselves, because like we all do a yoga of yoga, practicing sadhana, prayers, mantras. But like this 30 to 60,000 thoughts every day is affecting us like unconsciously much, much more than we can like solve in this 1 or 2 weeks, which we're there, or for some even 6 weeks. So I thought this could be something which is interesting, having, instead of inner conflict thoughts, having happiness thoughts, having happiness talks. And this will be like useful in many different cases. And I think many different yogis also said that laughing is the closest to enlightenment. I can totally agree. And so yeah, let's go from 400 times to 12 times. Let's go back again a little bit up. That would be something which I think is a lot of benefit for all of us. And I can also see that Avatar Puruchi is already bringing this in, making jokes all the time about everything. And I really appreciate it. Yeah, I really appreciate it. You have a joke or what?
1: No. I have a question. I got a question which I can't find the answer to, so let's see if he manages.
2: This is getting worse.
1: See, we all are laughing now. So, the question is, does time exist? And the according to the person who asked the question, the time does not exist. And even if you are far away and not in touch, the bonds do not deteriorate because of time. Even if you meet that person after ages, still it will be normal if the bond is really strong. And how does time work? Like, yeah.
0: Can you please specify the question for me?
1: What is time? Does time exist?
0: Well, does time exist? Yes and no, I would say. But I don't know, it's really hard to find an answer towards that. What I experienced again is that the relationships we have, doesn't matter if they are like

0: towards children, parents, the guru, towards whomever you really love, that these relationships, that they are really timeless. For example, I don't know if you like, for example, if you now close your eyes with me together and you think about someone you really, really love, which already is like in the next incarnation, like he's already not anymore here with this body. If you think about this person now, if you imagine this person right now, please, like, imagine someone you really loved, which is not anymore here, then you can directly experience that the relationship towards this person is still alive, that this relationship is timeless. And you can feel like whatever feelings you have towards this person, like happiness, like joy, love. So I would say it's probably the wrong question. What's more important is that the things which really matter, that they are timeless for sure, as we all experienced right now. I hope this already satisfies you. It's actually really fun. To answer questions, yeah.
1: At the time of making any important decision, are there any steps to be taken so we can decide in the right way? I would say, Naham Karta, Pravdeep Karta, Mahapravdeep Karta, Ekevalam, and that solves all the problems, but he will have some more theoretical answer.
0: Well, I absolutely agree. I think if you really lived in Naham Karta, then it already would like solve all of this. Something which is maybe a little bit easier to grasp for the mind is that there are, I don't know if it's the right word in English, but you have a certain trust in life. And in my opinion, as I experienced with myself and a lot of my clients, that there are two different kind of trusts in life which people have. I would say there is the small trust, which is like, okay, there is a situation, and if A happens after the situations, I'm very happy because it's exactly what I wanted. But if B happens after the situation, it's not what I wanted, so I will be really unhappy. That's like the way I feel like most people, including myself, most of the time, are experiencing life. That you are in this small kind of trust. If A happens, everything is good because I worked for it. If B is happening, that's not good and it's affecting me in a really bad way. And then one doctors actually, where I attended a seminar, he said that there is also the big trust. He also learned from a lot of yogis. He also knows Swamiji. So I think like he refers to that when he's speaking about that. He said the big kind of trust is that if you have a situation and it can either happen, you know, situation A or situation B, that the big kind of trust is, yes, I work towards situation A, but it doesn't matter if situation A or situation B will come into place. It will happen for me. Also, I don't know, maybe some of you guys listen to Tony Robbins sometimes. He said that life happens not to you, life happens for you. And I feel like this is also like Naham Karta, but explained a little longer, you know, that this big trust, it doesn't matter if situation A or situation B happens. You can definitely know that it happens for you. And so with this knowledge, you can approach

0: decision you have to make, maybe a little bit more relaxed, which I know from sports as well. And I also talked with Tiak Puri about it, that in situations that really count, something which is really helping is, in my opinion, pranayama, so breathing, for example. So if you have an important decision and you like calm down your nervous system by doing some maybe Anulom Vilom or 4-6-8 breathing techniques, you know, which we all have from yoga, and you just do it for like maybe 3 to 5 rounds, your nervous system will calm down and you will definitely have a good step towards the right decision with Naham Karata in mind, with in mind that it doesn't matter if situation A or B then really comes out of this, it will be something which happens to you, which something which happens not to you but for you, if that makes any sense. What do you think about it?
1: Perfect.
2: Another question. No, this one I'm answering. Prayers or your mantras can be sung anywhere, anytime, any frequency. It's about the bhava. It's about the feeling which you carry inside of you. It's not about how loud you sing it. You can sing it as loud as you want, or as quiet as you want. But if you are living in an apartment complex where you have neighbors who are not accepting the prayers or something, then you can be as quiet as necessary. It doesn't need to be shouted out. It's about the feeling and about the bhava which we carry inside. Perfect timing, because the next question Fulpuruji will answer. And the scriptures and all the Ramayana, Mahabharata, all these examples are not fictional, they are real, they really happened, and that's something where we can learn something out of it. So the next question is, could you please explain the different colors of the Shivling, black, white, crystal, ? So now our dear Fulpuruji will answer that. One more question, maybe you have a better answer to this, is if Rama and Mahabharata and all this are real or they were just fictional stories, or asli mein hua tha ya aise hua tha ya aise likha gaya ki hum logo se seekh sake. When the younger brother doesn't know the answers, they rely on the big ones. So that's why we have him, you know. Enjoy.
3: श्री दीप नारायण भगवान की

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Anan means the mouth, the similar word, the mouth. Bhut ganadi sevitam. The bhut means the human, all the creation can be bhut. Vasude, this Krishna also mentioning. Sarva bhutanam hirdese tishtati arjunaha. This is Mahabharata. From Mahabharata, not from Gita ji, Krishna saying, Sarva bhutanam hirdese tishtati arjunaha. I am staying in every and each the person or creature's heart. So bhutadi, all the worshipping to Ganesha. Kapit jambu phal charu bhakshanam. Kapit jambu like blackberry, you call here, we call jamun. The Ganesha like very much. Uma sutam. Uma means mata, Parvati. Sutam means sun. Shok vinasa karakam. The removing all the disturbance and struggles from the life. Pad pankajam. If I bow down your lotus feet. Shok vinasa karakam. Shok also that similar. So good, the questions came. I like to answer your question according to we have a timetable today. So why is the difference the color of the Shiva Lingam? But there's a man why the worshipping way Shiva. Why not have Shiva statues? Why Shiva Lingam worshipping? Is given all explanation in the Shiva Purana. Shiva Purana is his great glory of the Lord Shiva. Why also the Shiva and Purana? Shiva means the God Shiva himself, and Purana means oldest scripture. Shiva beginning this worshipping, what was in the beginning that in the world there was not God, no goddess. The beginning the Shiva was the creator to Brahma and Vishnu according the Shiva Purana. And the Shiva create actually to Vishnu and Brahma. And that time Brahma and Vishnu both have confusion between them. Between them, confusion. Brahma was mentioning to Vishnu that I create you. And Vishnu saying, Brahma, I create you. So that was conflict. And to solve conflict, that is Nirakar Brahma Swarup, he was not informed. But that time, that Jyotirlinga, it called Shiva Lingam, after came name, beginning name was the Jyotirling. Like Jyoti means the flame. And the Jyotirling, the fire, like symbol of the one kind of pillar, is fire appear. Pillar fire is endless, up and down. And from there, the sound came. Brahma, Vishnu. Aap dono ka kathan nirthak hai. Both of you, what you are talking that you first came or you first came, the both your, this is each other argument is not correct. Sen Akashvani, that time, this is after this Jyotirlinga, there was one Shiva appear with form, it called Ardhanarishwara. And Ardhanarishwara beginning telling both of them that now you will worship the Shiva Linga. Jyotirlinga. Shiva Lingam, know that? Jyotirlinga. Now wow, how much we have our India, that is what call this is
Shiva temple, Bara Jyotirlinga. You know that last time I was mentioning Swarashtri Somnatham, Sri Shaila, Mallikarjunam, Ujjayini, Mahakala, Omkara, Mamaleshwaram, Pralaya, Vedanatham, time is what is. Swarashtri Somnatham, Sri Shaila, Mallikarjunam, Ujjayini, Mahakala, Omkara, Mamaleshwaram, Pralaya, Vedanatham, Dakniya, Bhimashankaram, Shetu, Bandetu, Rameshwaram, Nageshwaram, Daruka, Vane, Varanasyam, Tu Visesham, Triyambakam, Gotami, Tate, Himalaya, Tu Kedaram, Gushme, Shivalai, Etani, Jyotirlingani. What say? Jyotirlingani, no Shivalingam. Jyotirlingani, Saiha Prataha Patehinaraha Saptajanam Kratam Papam Vinasyati. Seven life sins will wash away if we worship the Dwad Jyotirling according to Shivapurana. Jyotirlingaha. And this Jyotirlinga establish some of them God by God. Like moon, Somnath, Somnath established by Chandrama, moon was in the human form. And he came on this Mrityuloka also, or that time, how ancient time that? He established this, that called Som, Som means moon, Nath means his God. Also Nath is Swami, also we call second name Nath. And Bhagavan, also Nath. He Dina Nath, oh, you are my God. Take, you are caretaker of me. So Jyotirlinga and Shiva gave both them duty. Vishnu, your duty to meditate. So he was meditating. And after the water came out from his body, from sweating, and hey, all the ocean appear according thus that Shiva Purana. And now from his navel came this lotus, and Brahma was sitting there. So this is a story of Jyotirlinga. And the beginning out, I want to clear that beginning where the Brahma and Vishnu, they worship this Jyotirlinga, they make puja. Same time, and Vishnu Shiva get happy about their puja. So that day he told, now beginning this day we'll worship as like Shiv Mahashivratri. That way the beginning, the Brahma and Vishnu pujas day, the Shivratri is started. So it's years and year, yugas and yugan, constantly thousands of people, the Shivratri where they're celebrating. But question was the white color. So this explanation given in the Shiva Purana, that is not color, there is color also that is given, that can be black color, can be crystal, and can be we worship also like making mud by out of mud. This is called Parthiv Shivalinga. So if you go name, is endless name. Is a color is also there, and what kind Shivalinga also should be, there also given explanation in the Shiva Purana, the all questions answer. So this is according Shiva Purana, the crystal Shivalinga and stone also, there's some different kind be stone also can be there, there's a mud can be there, but in worshiping proper way and also the respecting proper way, and color should be there. So this is according to Shiva Purana, and man the Jyotirlinga, Shiva Lingam is after worshipping. And why the Shiva Lingam they call? Because Shiva is without form beginning. Beginning was cosmic light. That time was not Shiva have the his body. And Shiva is not one. He is Ardhanarishwara, Prakriti and Purushaha, both are there in one form. Yourself also all Ardhanarishwaram. Myself also Ardhanarishwaram. Half part you have the Shiva Shakti and half part have the according Shiva Purana, you are there like female body.
So Arunarishwara Shiva, according the Shiva Purana, according the other Puranas, this is. And second was that I want to answer that Ramayana and Mahabharata. What we can learn from the Ramayana and from their Mahabharata. So this is actually exactly, if you want to answer, exactly this is like God came on the earth and he played the in human form. And what obstacles come in human life, that how they should solve it. When the devil's mentality thoughts come, how to the devil's thoughts to minimize, and God positive thought to we have to create in our mind, so it keep harmony. The Lord Rama came that time, how much was obstacles came. When the Rama was there, that many the negative thoughts, there was many devils there. They're killing to people, they're eating to people, they're burning the houses. And for that, in Bhagavad Gita, they said one slogan, Yada Yada Hi Dharmasya Galanir Bhavati Bharat Abhyuktan Adharmasya Tadatmanam Sarjamyaham Paritranaye Sadhunam Vinashaye Chadaskratam Sambhavami Yuge Yuge. Is from Mahabharata Gita's slogan. So Yada Yadahi, time to time the God appear on this earth. The destroying the negative activities, negative thoughts, and the devil's mentality, and God established that a good harmony and peace on the earth. Paritranai sadhunam, the taking care to devotees, and who they are like devil mentalities, God give them punishment. It's very clear way. This is in our mind have positive thought, negative thought. Our body have poisons and nectars. So which we can create it for us and for other. Similarly, there are both have inside our in mind. So main things that is we learning that things. We need poison or nectar. So that is his lesson from this whole, I don't know how many days were Ramayana. What people was writing and reading and writing and reading, and the showing the cinemas, showing the serials, the playing the actors, how much the hard work they did, and how much the time take to write the Ramayana, the Valmiki ji, how much time take to write the Tulsidas ji in Avadhi Bhasa, before it was Sanskrit, pure Sanskrit. Yesterday I was mentioning the slogan, that is, no. Manishat pratishtatvam agama shashvati samaha yat kronchat dekam vadhi kam mohitam. This is the beginning sloka from the Ramayana, and Valmiki from his heart it came that word, because this was his saw, that's what that was front of him. It was like crime work. He was killing two birds were there, and he killing one of them, and as he kill it because his job to kill and eat animals or birds. And second what was this? One is died, and second was Vyoga. Na? Hey Udhav, hame bata do, kya yog se vyog bada hai? 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
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As well, Mahaprabhu ji also mentioned in the, his, you know, golden jubilees or golden texts, golden teaching. Respect your parents and teachers as well, your master. 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This is how was Mahaprabhuji's golden teaching words. So Shiv Purana is a great glory for human. Mahabharata is Gita. If we read, then it comes. But a question was real or not? That was real. If we not believe, then we go to Takshila Nalanda library and read there how many and thousands of Indian the scriptures and yogis and what called our katha preaching people day and night. Now we see Purana is mostly preaching now India because now Shravan month. This is Shravan's month is dedicated to Lord Shiva. And also the given mantra, Om.

This is given very good explanation and also all the meanings here. But what is effect? It's written Shiva Purana that if we chant 5 lakh, 100,000, 100,000, 100,000, 100,000, 100,000, 100,000, 5 times, and the Shiva will appear there. Because if we, like given there, mentioned there, that if we repeat 100,000 Triambakam Yajamahi Sugandhi Pushti Vardhanam, then we clean our all that the negative thoughts away. Second 100,000, it is we remember the past life, where I was. And third one, that is come Shiva in the dream. And fourth one, it is fulfilling our wishes, what you wish. You want to maybe get moksha, or you want to your wishes fulfilling. And 100,000, this is Triambakam Yajamahi Sugandhi Pushti Vardhanam mantra, the time Shiva will appear front of you. It's given there. I didn't practice myself. So we please confidence. Who want to do the 5 lakh, you know, like almost 500,000. 10 lakh, 1 million. So 500,000, Triambakam Yajamahe Sugandhi Pushti Vardhanam Urvarukami Vandhanam Rityur Mokshima Amritat. This mantra, if they repeat, they get that kind what their wishes fulfilling according the Shiva Purana. We are following, like according, we following the technical things here. What the technical, which press, which button we pressing, and what call we appearing here, other we calling, I'm here, and India, from India, the people can talk, or you press here button, and some front of you, somebody appear, according to the satellite system. Similarly, the cosmic light, and scriptures, like scriptures, glory, God glory, and according that people believe. Sardha hai. Sardhavan labhyate jnanam. Sardha means adoration. Sardha means dedication. If you don't have faith, nothing will happen. Faith is required. If you have faith, then our mantra, our anushtan, and our wishes will be fulfilled. So that's all. I think now it's time to be, our life is journey somewhere today. So we will send one Om for Vishwa Guruji's good health, his prayer through the Om.

to Vishwa Guruji and well-being to all the creatures and prosperity for everyone. So please inhale.